All starting there with Bike Routes. Up next, got a band that's making a little noise in the underground. That is the band Adult DVD. They have their self-titled album out, and this is their intro track to that album, Do As I Please Enjoy. Thanks, guys.

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1: 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Last one you just heard, that was the track The Darkest Hour from Nia's album Emotional Junglist, which dropped a few months back. Really loving that one. Yard Act before that with Over the Barrel from their new album You're Gonna Need a Little Music. Adult DVD before that with Do As I Please from their self-titled album. And then at the top of the hour, Bike Roots got us started off with Chaos Ball from their album Prairie. Up next, Beba Doobie's got a new album out, Pylon, and this is the track Memories from it. Enjoy.

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What about music that's being made right in your own backyard? 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

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What is up, everybody? My name is Rocky. This is Next Level Radio, Sundays from 8 to 10 on WRFL, playing a little bit of everything, including in that last segment that started off with Beba Doobie, Memories, track from her new album, Pylon. Sports Team after that with Moving Together. That was from their album, Boys These Days. And after that was The Pharaoh, Sir Elton John with Stinker. A deep cut off his 1974 Caribou album. Really good album. It's got some of my favorite Elton John songs on it. And then Bad Sons, Take Me Back to College. That was Assault from their album, Language and Perspective. Hope everybody's having a great Sunday night. We are broadcasting live from the University of Kentucky Student Center. Once again, this is Next Level Radio. My name is Rocky. And yeah, enough of me talking. Let's get back into it with some Horse Jumper of Love. They've got a deluxe version of their self-titled album out. And this is Sun Poisoning from it. Thanks, guys.

始まります。

0: 出して次の池ハブキインタストロをご発表参ります。
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Hey, what is up? You're listening to Next Level Radio here on 88.1 WRFL Lexington, your only alternative left. My name is Rocky. Hope everybody's having a great Sunday night. That last one you just heard, Comic-Con by local group Buck the Taxidermist. Before that, we had the band Fat Mattress. It's actually the band of the Jimi Hendrix Experience bassist Noel Redding. He was kind of tired of being the bassist behind Jimi Hendrix, so he wanted to kind of be the guitarist that is in a different kind of folk psych rock band. That was Magic Forest from their Fat Mattress self-titled album in 1969. And then Horse Jumper of Love got that little segment started off with Sun Poisoning. That was from their self-titled album. Just a reminder, you can listen to WRFL anywhere in the world. You don't have to be in Lexington, anywhere in the world, from our website, wrfl.fm. There's so much cool stuff on that website. If you've never been, I highly recommend it. You can follow along with what I'm playing. You can listen to archived shows from the last 2 weeks if you missed your favorite show or want to listen to it again. We have our rifle archive. We have our gift shop. We also have our event calendar at wrfl.fm/events. Unfortunately, our event calendar on our website is empty, but keep checking in periodically with that. We will have updates to that coming, and there's always cool stuff around town, but just not on our event calendar currently. We do have a bunch of recurring events. I'm not going to read them off for you. It's just a mouthful. So if you want to check out the recurring events, the karaoke nights, the trivia nights going on around town, that is always at our event calendar at wrfl.fm/events. And once again, just wrfl.fm, probably the best college radio website. I haven't looked at them all, but it's got to be like top five for sure. I'm just going to say the best. Once again, this is Next Level Radio. We are a general show here on WRFL, playing a little bit of everything, different eras, different genres, different languages here and there. I think it's all English today. I've let you guys down. But it's been a great show. It is 8:51 here in Lexington, Kentucky. We're going till 10 p.m. Up next, got the group Beethoven. This is Blue Around You from I See Them, I See Me. Enjoy.

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1: 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You're right here?
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1: 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Hey, I'm Ezra.
0: And I'm Robson.
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1: 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My name is Rocky, here with you on 88.1 WRFL, Radio Free Lexington. Long segment there, going back to about 8:50 or so. Started things off with Beethoven, that was Blue Around You from I See Them, I See Me. Julia Jacklin after that with The Hardest Thing from her new album, The Gym. Junior, rounding out the 8 o'clock hour with Gone, formerly Dale Earnhardt Jr. Jr. They kind of ditched the Dale Earnhardt, and now they're just Junior Jr. And that was from their album Junior Jr. when they officially dropped Dale. The Cream after that, LA Band with Taste of Cherry from the album Taste of Cherry. And then Vampire Weekend, you heard from them, shouting out WRFL. That was Campus from their debut album Vampire Weekend. And then Beach House, who we also have a artist ID from. Maybe I should have played that one too. That was Heart of Chambers from their album Devotion. Underrated Beach House album. I really like that one a lot. All right. Thank you guys for sticking with me. If you're just tuning in, we are a general show here on WRFL. Play a little bit of everything. Different eras, different genres. Maybe tune in next week. I'll have some different languages for you, but I think I was slacking on that part today, but local band, the Bedford Band, they have a few new singles out, and they were kind enough to share a couple with WRFL. This is Change My Mind. Thanks, guys.

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Hope everybody's having a wonderful Sunday night, enjoying the great weather, enjoying some NFL football, and of course, some alternative college radio. That last one you just heard, that was Crushed by Mock Media. That was from their debut album that just dropped, Rat Bastard. Chelsea Wolfe before that with Halo from her new album, The Dark. And then before that we had British band Fat Dog with Snakes. That was from their new album, Cancel Me, I'm Tired. Their second album, pretty soon after their debut. Was listening to it, enjoying it quite a bit. And then local band Bedford started that segment off with Change My Mind, one of three singles that they've just dropped. Appreciate you guys listening. Just a reminder, you can listen to us on air at 88.1 FM or on our website at wrfl.fm. And yeah, let's get back into it. How about some Queens of the Stone Age? This is If I Had a Tail. 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

Hey, what is up? Thank you guys for listening. That was FKA Twigs' Got to Feel from Eusexua, or actually probably one of the reissues she had of that album. She had the original album and then like months down the road put out a reissue with some of the tracks the same and some completely new. It's kind of weird, but you know what? I support it. I'm there. Once again, Got to Feel by FKA Twigs. Paris Paloma before that with Pre-Raphaelite. That was from the album The Fatal Flaw. Liability Luke, a local artist, with For Falling on Deaf Ears from their album Unraveling. And then, Queens of the Stone Age before that with If I Had a Tale from Like Clockwork. Thank you guys for listening. It's been another episode, another installment of Next Level Radio. We will be back next week. Keep that dial all the way to the left because Lilith is coming in for the lab. Going to have some experimental electronic music. I was talking to her earlier. She was like, I have no idea what I'm going to play. And those are sometimes the most fun shows. So I'm looking forward to hearing that. And love ending on a long one. I didn't quite last week. I got to end on another long one. And the genre that always is there for me whenever I need a long one is post-rock. So we're going to end on a Explosions in the Sky song. This is Your Hand in Mine from The Earth is Not a Cold, Dead Place. Thank you, guys. See you next week.

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1: Hello very much. My name is Lilith Beatrice Rose, and you're listening to The Lab, your home for experimental electronic music. I hope you all had a good week. I did a lot. Monday, I realized I think my job is depressing me, so I did get slightly too inebriated about that. On Tuesday, I went and saw The Body at Green Lantern, kind of a noise rock act. It was very similar to Mersbeat, but good, because I don't like Mersbeat. I think it's corny, but I do like the idea of noise with drums. And it was really good. I think it should have been sold out. I think you all missed out on a very good show. I felt like my body was in a concrete tumbler. It was great. And on Wednesday, I went and saw Wings of Desire. Makes sense why that's regarded as one of the best movies ever made. I completely understand it. On Thursday, I went to a local goth night. And as typical for me and those things, I spent the whole time socializing and not actually, you know, doing the thing I was there for. I didn't even dress up that night. But I still had a nice time talking to my friends, just hanging out. And then on Friday, I had therapy. If you're struggling, you should go to therapy. Hot take. Also, don't be mentally ill. It's not a fun time. And I spent half my session talking about teenage sex and death at Camp Miasma. So if you need kind of an understanding of who I am, you should watch that movie. It's very good. And very for me. I'll be a final girl one of these days. I also went over, hung out with my parents for a little bit, watched Ballerina from the world of John Wick. It's fine. And I was going to go to either see Sleepaway Camp that was playing at the Kentucky Theater, one of the inspirations for Teenage Sex and Death at Camp Miasma, or there's a Renegade happening. I was thinking I'll go to either of these. They happen both at 10 p.m. And as the movie was winding down, it was 9:30. And I was like, dang, I am far too sleepy to go to either of those events. So if you saw, and also I saw Sleepaway Camp less than a month ago. I watched it like the day after I watched Camp Miasma for the first time, because that movie is rife with complicated emotions. But yeah, if you went to that or the Renegade, I hope you had a lovely time. Wish I could have been there, but I was too sleepy. Then on Saturday, I went and saw Sue at Lantern and Pharmacy Girl back-to-back with one of the members of Sue. And that was critically underperformed. You all should have come out for that. Not only is Pharmacy Girl one of the best DJs in Kentucky, because she's from Louisville. Sue's one of the most interesting electronic bands, too. It's a really cool act. I think it's Sue Screws on Insta, and I think that might be the same thing on Bandcamp. You should check them out. They're a good, weird electronic band. If you like the stuff that I play, I think you'll really enjoy it. And then today, I spent a lot of today working on a zine. So, not going to reveal more information about that because it is kind of vulnerable, cancelable material in there, but it's on my itch page. If you know, you know. So I spent most of my day doing that, and I missed the deadline to submit by like 30 seconds because I was filling up the dang form and I ran out of time. So I'll DM one of the organizers tomorrow and be like, please, pretty, please, will you let me into this jam? But as a result of me not, you know, working on the show and instead working on doing art for the first time in forever. This is actually an accomplishment for me. I did print out two copies of this zine, one for myself and one for my therapist. Three. So I don't have anything prepared for you tonight. So we're going to do something that I haven't done in a hot minute, and that is a truly vibes-based show. I've done some other lazy formats that have turned out honestly quite well. There was the show that I said was going to be really bad. That was the crate digging show, and I was honestly kind of pleased with the results. I'm good at crate digging. I don't out of my own, you know, library. And then I've done a couple like randomized playlists. So I didn't sequence that, but it's all music I like already. But this is, I've come in with like 20 minutes of music pre-selected, and I get to come up with the rest of it on the go. It's truly vibes based. We're going to see wherever the vibe takes us. The genres don't matter. It's going to be looser. It's going to be, you know, a fun kind of loose show. I do want to say, as a matter of ground of not groundskeeping, five, whatever, tending to matters, if you call me within the first 20 minutes, I will not pick up. There, we have a lovely guest here at the station, and I just think that we should spend the first part of our show focusing in on the music and the experience rather than, you know, accosting people who don't deserve it. But we're going to start off with like some dub techno, and then we're going to get into some more like ambient stuff. We're really loose. Genre is fake, but it's even more faker than usual these days. Starting us off is Black Meteoric Star. This is 5 a.m. open air sunrise off of their album Wet. I hope you'll enjoy.

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2: 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Tonight's show is shaping up to be a kind of dub techno, ambient, minimalism kind of thing. It's exciting. I haven't done something like this in a hot minute. What you just heard was Looking Glass by Kay Wada off of his album Give You Space. Before that was Entre Nosotros by Carmen Villain off of her album Memoria. And before that was Low Times by Ghost Dubs off their album Oblique. Coming up now is We Should Keep Going by Pure Link off of their album Signs. I hope you all enjoy.

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1: Hello, everyone. I bet this show seems real weird if you tuned in last week and listened to 2 hours of Transfem noise. Thank you if you did. I really appreciate it. What you just heard was Y-Y-Y-Y-Y-Y-2222 by Space Africa off of their album Honest Labor. And coming up now is Alignment Orbitus by Katrina Barbarari off of her album At Source. I hope you all enjoy.

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1: Welcome back, everyone. You have been and will continue to be listening to The Lab, your home for experimental electronic music. As always, I am your host, Lilith Beatrice Rose. And tonight, we've been doing some vibe space things. I just found a bunch of music and we're listening to it. And I think it's going quite well, if I do say so myself. We started off with like some dub techno, and now we're kind of getting into like some minimalism, modern classical, like drone stuff. It's exciting. What you just heard was the title track off of Atlas by Laurel Halo. And coming up now is The Unification of Inner and Outer Life. Of course, I had to pick that title. By Callie Malone off of her album All Life Long. I hope you all enjoy.

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3: What you just heard was The Unification of Inner and Outer Life by Callie Malone off of her album All Life Long, one of the best kind of minimal modern classical performers in the space now. Kmamp is a track by one of the other ones, Sarah Davachi. This is Burgundy off of her album Dominions. I hope you all enjoy.

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Geomancer projects promote food sovereignty in the face of climate change and community control over housing and development. 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
1: Good evening, Lexington. Welcome again to the Jabba Jam. It is the 5th of October. Hard to believe, you know, we've already made it through the month of September. So I guess a Green Day dude needs to wake up, all that jazz. But we're going to go ahead and roll on into the first little chunk of my Jabba Jam this evening. This one is Raise Up the Judges, then in parentheses, Go Dancing Again by the Meishi, and I hope y'all dig it. Again, you're listening to the Jabba Jam on WRFL Lexington 88.1.

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1: Welcome back, folks. 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And real quick, before we get into this next block, the artist is Cupcheck. 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So do it. Get it over with. Last couple of tracks we went through, the Bermuda Search Party had that Modest Mouse cover with Float On. Before that, we had Waves with Tarantula, Break Even by Topsoil, and as I said, we started off with the Meishi. And yeah, a lot of good stuff coming up. Hope y'all stick around and enjoy the Jabba Jam. This is No Chaser by Cupcheck. Y'all enjoy.

0: This is Peloza, host of your father's music program. 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When the cloud was, well, a cloud. And when you waited until 6 o'clock to make something called a long-distance telephone call. 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Alternative to what? We can't say, but we know it when we hear it. 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

Please advise, some of the programming heard on WRFL between the hours of 10 p.m. and 6 a.m. may not be suitable for all listeners. For questions, comments, or concerns, please email programming at wrfl.fm or call 859-257-4636. And the other thing I gotta say, sorry, papers are all out of order. My bad, doll. Kentucky Tenants is a 501c3 nonprofit organization and a tenant union fighting for Kentucky where everyone has safe, dignified, permanently affordable housing governed by the community. Their goal is to build community power and improve quality of life through greater tenant protections across the city and state, tenant unions, and the creation of social housing options. More information is available at kytenants.org. Every time I see KY, my brain just automatically translates it to Kentucky. And, you know, it is what it is. So, quick recap, last couple of tracks. We started that block with Cup Check and their track No Chaser. After that was followed Baby All Change by Fiddlehead. And that last track was Post by The City Hall off their album Real Nice and Hurtful. And it's been a wild weekend. Hope everyone's had a good one, truth be told. I finally feel like I've had a decent amount of rest. Will that last into the week? We don't know. We will find out, though. I'm going to go on into this next block, starting with the Soup Dragons, which, again, I love the mental images my brain chooses to conjure for some of these artists or artist tracks or album titles. And Soup Dragons, just like, there's a specific, I think, scaled worm magic card, like the blue background, and but that's what I'm thinking of with Soup Dragons. Just that plus a big old cauldron full of vegetable soup. I don't know. So, quick tangent, sorry about that. So enjoy. This one coming up is Love God by the Soup Dragons. You're listening to the Joppa Jam on WRFL Lexington 88.1. Keep it tuned all the way to the left.

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1: All right, we're back in the station. That last track you heard was World Full of Cops by Paleface. Before that, a fresh new, fresh to the Playbox CD, the Jack-O-Lantern single by Any Given Moment. And then that short three-song block there started with the Soup Dragons' Love God. So, before we get into the next song here by People Person, I want to share with y'all some of the events going on around town here in Lexington. Nothing explicitly is on my upcoming events, but some recurring events around town, and I can't 100% confirm the validity of these, so y'all are at your, I would definitely recommend using some research skills before you just dip out and try and show to one of these open mics or trivias. But Kenwick Table at 5:30 on Mondays has music open mic night, trivia with local trivia action at the Tin Roof at 9 p.m. as well on Monday. And there's team trivia at the Burl Brew at 7 p.m. If you can make it to Tuesday, Music Bingo with JD Entertainment at Tin Roof, 8 p.m. And Wednesday's got karaoke at both the Fish Tank and Tin Roof, 10 p.m. and 9 p.m. respectively. So yeah, some fun stuff. There's plenty more. I know I've seen some stuff pop up on the Lexington subreddit. So if you're feeling froggy, there is always stuff to check it out. So I ain't got a whole lot else to share at this particular moment, so I'm going to go ahead and get on into this next block. Hope y'all are enjoying the Joppa Jam here on WRFL Lexington, 88.1 on the FM dial. Y'all keep it tuned.

0: kissing each other like it's our last meal, touching like we're blind and relying on the feel.
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0: WRFL Lexington, in accordance with federal law and FCC regulations, confines the broadcast of indecent material to between the hours of 10 p.m. and 6 a.m. Sensitive listeners and children are advised to tune out during these times. 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
1: It is 1 o'clock on a Monday morning. Hope everyone's doing great. This is the Jabba Jam. You're listening to Jabba's more or less unbridled thoughts, along with a collection of funky tracks I've come across over the last week or so. So, hope everyone's having a good night. It's definitely a chill night here in the station. Last couple of tracks, two of which were, as I said before the break, or the block words. They're fresh picks from the local music play box. The last one you heard was For Sayer School. A State of Being, I think, is the album, or the artist. Goodness, y'all, I'm losing it. Before that, we had Blood Orange by Hal Gelb, and then REID had Putting the DSM in BDSM, which, you know, that's just, I'm a big fan of puns, I'm not gonna lie, they're great. Some say it's the lowest form of humor, second only, you know, to number two, but arguably both of those are up there for me, and if that makes me less than cultured, so be it, because I like to laugh. But got, I think, one more good block of some more upbeat-ish songs, and then I'll probably start to taper off. Got things to do in the morning, unfortunately, so when I leave here, I gotta find that sweet spot where I can go home and hit the bed and go straight to sleep, as opposed to, you know, those last couple of tracks being upbeat, and then I get back to the house and I'm wired, and, you know, that ain't good for anybody involved. So, without further rambling, we're going to go ahead and roll on into this. This is the Rough Customers with their track Burning Bridges off the album Seemed Like a Good Idea at the Time. So, we'll see if this was a good idea or not. I like the track. Hopefully, y'all do. If you do, keep it tuned to the left. 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
1: Welcome back. About 1:15, give or take. Checking in a little early because, you know, I'm about to switch over to the slower tracks type deal I got planned for the night. As I said at the 1 o'clock check-in, we're going to slow things down a little bit. I'm trying real hard to figure out how to pronounce the album for this next track. The group is Kingsbury Manx. The song is Signs. I'm 90% sure that's like, I don't know if it's 100% French or if it's just got French influences. Ascensure? Ouvert? I don't know. But if y'all are ever curious what I may or may not have played, and, you know, if you think you can do a better job at pronouncing some of these names, feel free. WRFL.fm/plays is a list of all of the tracks played on my show, the show before, and as long as the in-studio DJ has been entering their stuff properly, every song that's been played on the radio should be in there, at least on WRFL. But I'm going to go ahead and roll on in. As I said, this next one is Signs by the Kingsbury Manx, and I hope y'all dig it. This is going to be the slowdown. But yeah, you're listening to the Jabba Jam. Keep it tuned to the left.
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1: 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If you don't have the letters on your phone. Which kind of reminds me, I know I'm dating myself here, but man, T9 input on the old flip phones, lost art. That's all I'm going to say. And speaking of art, Art Farm is a local artist co-op in Lexington that provides workshops, tools, meeting spaces, common resources, and more to artists in Lexington. In addition to resources, Art Farm hosts many events including concerts, theatrical performances, and art exhibitions. More about Art Farm is available on their website at www.artfarm.coop or on Instagram at Art Farm. So, quick recap here. That last track you heard was Paris Paloma's Rothko. Off the album The Fatal Flaw. Before that, we had the Belleville Blues, if you couldn't guess which song that one was. But that was by Swift Silver. We had a newer track by Tiny Tiny, Everything Goes. And then we started off with Signs by the Kingsbury Minx. As I said, I hope I'm holding true to it, but I'm definitely in the slowdown portion of the songs. Got another good one coming up. This one's Lilas with Twice on Sunday. There's some Lightning Dust on down the road, Second Smile, and then a really neat, it was marketed as indie pop, but I don't know quite that I agree, but J.P. Jones on down the road somewhere. So keep it tuned to the left. You're listening to the Jabba Jam here on WRFL Lexington, 88.1. And yeah, please enjoy.

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1: And we're in the final check-in here on the Java Jam for WRFL Lexington, 88.1. Not a whole lot going on this last little block here. We started off with Twice on Sunday by Lilas, followed that with A Mound, A Field by Gently Tender, and then that last track was Lightning Dust with Take Me Back. I feel like I've done pretty well on the slower pace, trying to keep the easy listening vibe, I guess. And you know, I'm in the station for another 14 minutes or so. It's been a good one, I think. I'm excited for, if I remember correctly, at least Paris Bourbon County is on fall break this week. I believe Georgetown, yes, but Scott County. And I have no idea about Fayette County, despite the fact that, you know, here I am. But hopefully it's a good one. Hope everyone's having, you know, wait, that's the other thing. It's homecoming this week, so be mindful. Traffic might be a little dense as we get to the end of the week. Just, you know, be forward thinking. Be situationally aware, you know? So without further ado, we'll go ahead and roll on into my final block here on the Java Jam. We're going to start off with a track that JP Jones let y'all decide what you think. This is the, I always butcher this name, Under That Baobab Tree. Only thing that the tree reminds me of specifically is the first Subnautica. I didn't dip too far into it, unfortunately. I really enjoyed the base building, but I guess I got a bit of thalassophobia, or maybe it's just the Leviathans. I don't know. I still need to go back and finish the game, but it's neat. Again, tangent, my bad. Y'all, enjoy this track. This is JP Jones. Y'all have been wonderful. Java Jam, signing off. Keep it tuned to the left.

Castle Lexington, in accordance with federal law and FCC regulations, confines the broadcast of indecent material to between the hours of 10 p.m. and 6 a.m. Sensitive listeners and children are advised to tune out during these times. Remember, you can always call the on-air DJ at 257-WRFL for concerns, comments, and even just the chat. 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
1: Good morning. How's everybody doing today? I hope you guys are having a great morning. For those who are up, it's homecoming week here on UK's campus. So happy homecoming week to everybody, to those who celebrate. Oh, before we get into the music we just played, what do we think about that game Saturday? The South Carolina game versus Kentucky. I watched the game. I was low-key divided on it. Because I grew up in South Carolina, fun fact. And so I grew up with South Carolina fans. So like watching the game, I was like, I was divided. It was like picking between divorced parents. And I was like, I don't know who to pick. I just hope both teams have fun. South Carolina did lose. Yep. They kind of sucked watching them lose. But like, also, I was really happy for Will Stein. The Kentucky Wildcats definitely happy and definitely had to go celebrate that win after, regardless of what happened. But yeah, hey, we got LSU, we got Lane Kiffin's coming, so I will be at that game. You at the game, you know. I hope we pack that stadium. I hope we run the Tigers out of there. But back to it. So these are the songs we've been listening to so far this morning. So the very first song, you know, my guy Mike Zitto with the Blues Lover. Hey, you know, we got to play that every hour, at top of every hour. Got a little bit of D'Angelo, Me and Those Dreamy Eyes of Mine. I've been really listening to a lot of D'Angelo lately. And his Live at the Jazz Cafe London album is very nice. It's very nice. Then we got the Wolfpack Sisters with their songs, Chauffeur and Monster. So fun facts, they are partially related to Sam Cooke and Bobby Womack, which is crazy. I was like watching a movie earlier, One Night in Miami, and it had Sam Cooke in it. And when I was watching it, I listened to the Womack Sisters because I listened to it like in my free time. I don't know, just like knowing that, it's like really cool. Next up, we have Vince Mendoza with the song Angelicas. Vince Mendoza once again with the song Her Corner. Then we got Mike Zitto once again with Too Broke to Spend the Night. And then we got Taj Mahal and the Phantom Blues Band, Wild About My Love. Now, we got a little bit of Anderson Ray with the song Offbeat. So, I hope you guys enjoy, like I said. Now, let's get back into it. You're listening to Saints Jazz Club on WRFL 88.1.

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I'm gonna introduce the band to y'all, that's all right?

And on the motherfucking drums. Hey. Yeah. My ace on the bass right there, Jerry.

Got some brown sugars on the stage right here. You know what I'm saying? Yeah. Right here, I'm gonna start from right here. Angie Stone. Debbie Coles. Karen Bernard. Thank all y'all for coming out. You know what I'm saying? We love all y'all for real. Some real shit, you know what I mean?

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The Sexual Violence Resource Center of the Bluegrass provides comprehensive services like education, advocacy, and support for sexual assault victims. 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The SVRC always needs volunteers willing to staff and helpline provide medical advocacy for victims. 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
1: Good morning, everyone. Hope that it is a good morning, or perhaps an evening if you're staying up real late and ruining tomorrow, or if you always stay up late because you're a nocturnal sort of person. My name's HG. This is my show, Instrument Inspection, and today we're going to be inspecting the instrument of saxophone. Now, saxophone is a pretty wide spectrum. It's less of an instrument, more of a category of types of instruments. Baritone saxophone, alto sax, soprano sax, tenor sax, contrabass, you know, traffic cone saxophone, all the different things. And I'm going to be covering them all to an extent. You know, I don't know if the 3-inch long, mini altissimo saxophone will make it onto the show, but maybe on a future episode, if that's your favorite type of saxophone. Now, if I'm gonna play music with saxophone, I've got to start with some good old fashioned jazz music, because that's what most people think of when they hear saxophone, I think. So I'm gonna start off with an old, not that old, but an older cut off of a Sonny Stitt and Bud Powell album.

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Geomancer projects promote food sovereignty in the face of climate change and community control over housing and development. More information can be found at Geomancer Permaculture on Instagram, Patreon, and YouTube. 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

to anyone out there who plays music on WRFL that specializes in jazz music, you have my sympathies, because jazz and a lot of really older genres of music are not always mixed the best. You can tell with this song, the saxophone gets really loud and a lot of the instruments get very quiet, so it's hard to play on the radio and not blast people's ears out. So apologies if that's been happening to you. I'm doing my best here. Before I let, you know, the Mingus Band continue highlighting the saxophone, I'd like to take a second to inform the people about the Canelands. The Canelands is a magazine of reason and rumination published by the Department of Writing, Rhetoric, and Digital Studies at UK. Copies can be found around campus as well as in the Department of Writing, Rhetoric, and Digital Studies on the 13th floor of Patterson Office Tower. The Canelands frequently open submissions for themed issues of their magazine. For more information, visit wrd.as.uky.edu/Canelands-magazine. Also, just as a reminder to anyone tuning in now, please be advised that some of the programming heard on WRFL between the hours of 10 p.m. and 6 a.m. may not be suitable for all listeners. For questions, comments, or concerns, please email programming@wrfl.fm or call 859-257-4636. I'm going to keep up the saxophone focus with a little bit more nice, smooth jazz and harsh, spiky, all-over-the-place jazz, like Mingus. But don't worry, if you're tuned in and you want to hear saxophone's other uses, because this show is about inspecting an instrument in all its forms, don't worry, because I'll play some other music that has saxophone, not just jazz music. But, I mean, so many of the most legendary, famous, greatest saxophone players started in jazz music. And jazz music is really such an American, such a personal sort of genre that saxophone really defined. Modern music wouldn't really exist without the roots of jazz, and the saxophone as an instrument wouldn't be known as it is today without the roots of jazz. So, enough excuses out of the way. Here's more jazz.

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Good morning to anyone that's just now waking up at 6 a.m. You have my sympathies, because that's pretty early. But also, what do I know? I was up at 4:30 this morning to be here. If you don't know that you're listening to 88.1 WRFL Lexington, well, now you do. And if you don't know my name, it's HG. And if you don't know my show, it's called Instrument Inspection, where each week I pick a new instrument and go through some of the most iconic, important, and interesting examples of its use in recorded music. By all the jazz that's been going on the last hour, today is, of course, the saxophone. But worry not, average listener, because the jazz is for the most part over. Saxophone got its start in jazz music, but it didn't stay there forever. It's been used all over the place in all different types of music. So I hope you enjoy the next hour of the show, the rest of it, without such a strong, leaning bias towards jazz music. Sort of the bridge between jazz and rock and, pop music in the early 60s, at least I sort of think, are the Doors. And they had a sort of big band jazz adjacency, especially on certain albums. But one of their biggest songs, one of the most iconic, heavily features a saxophone solo on the way out. So listen to that.

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Now, when I think of the saxophone making its way and fusing through music in modern times, there's one album that really sticks out, Promises. This album is sort of the child of two strong musical forces, Floating Points, an EDM producer, and Pharoah Sanders, a mythical saxophone player and sort of sage in jazz. And they teamed up to write such a truly almost magical, mystical album with the help of the London Symphony Orchestra. And I'm just going to play the first movement from that album because it's a very long, interconnected album that I recommend you listen to on your own. But Pharoah Sanders' saxophone and really his tone, his presence is heard throughout the entire album, and it's such a strong, interesting, unique saxophone sound that I had to include it if I'm going to be talking about saxophones.

Dear Mr. Bernard, we accept the fact that we had to spend 2 hours on a Wednesday afternoon for whatever it is that we did wrong. But we think you're crazy to make us write an essay about your father's music program. What do you care? You see the show as you want to see it, in the simplest terms, the most convenient definitions. You see The Cure, Talking Heads, New Order, The Replacements, XTC, correct? That's the way we hear the show every Wednesday, 2 to 4 p.m., your father's music program, WRFL 88.1.

Now, I had to play some Black Country New Road if I'm going to talk about the saxophone, as they're one of my favorite bands, and they really highlight the texture that comes from the instrument. So here's a couple songs from Answer Me Up There.

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As a WRFL DJ, I'm meant to inform the people on things going on around town, but there's not a lot of upcoming events right now. Midterms, students are busy, the weather's getting colder, the day's shorter, things happen. But WRFL's very own Halloween show will be coming up at the end of the month. So look forward to that. Now, of course, there are still things going on around town. Reoccurring weekly events, like Karaoke Wednesday at the Fish Tank at 10 p.m. or karaoke at Girls, Girls, Girls Burrito on Thursdays at 8 p.m. or stand-up comedy open mic night on Fridays at Ethereal Slice House at 8 p.m. There's always things to check out and do, so get out there and hear some great music, like, for example, Sparkle by Tatsuro Yamashita. This song has such a great saxophone solo. How could I not include it?

I'm going to close things out here with a song that has really, truly one of my favorite saxophone solos ever. Not just in jazz music, in any music. Because this song isn't really a jazz song at all. But this is a song that I've listened to and felt and sung along to a ton. And a song that's very personal to me. And a song that has a very great saxophone solo to highlight how great of an instrument the saxophone can be. It's called Stars by Emperor X. It's really something.

0: Fun fact, did you know that the WRFL and WRFL Lexington is an acronym? It stands for Wadio Radio Fadio Ladio Lexington. Pretty cool, right? Except I lied to you. You were lied to. This is why you need to check your sources and not trust every intro guy you hear on the radio waves. Take this into account next time. I expect better.
1: Well, good morning, everybody. It is another Monday, which means it's time for another episode of Controlled Chaos here at WRFL Lexington. I hope you all are having a great start to your morning. We got another exciting week ahead of us. We've got fun music prepared. We got another fun guest prepared at the top of the hour, so make sure you stay tuned for 8 o'clock. And we're just gonna get right into it. I'm feeling very excited. I'm all pumped and ready for the week, ready for all the stuff I have going on, and of course excited for all of the music we're going to play today. So we got some Bobby Darin to start things off, and we'll get right into the traditional swing of things.

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0: This is Kari Payton, the voice of Cyborg. Also Ezekiel from The Walking Dead.
1: And Rafiki from everywhere. 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
2: Welcome back. Since you've last heard from me and since we've started today's show, we've had That's the Way Love Is by Bobby Darin, Topsy at the Top by Martin Landstorm, The Shotgun Boogie by Tennessee Ernie Ford, and Elevator Operator by The Royal Crown Review. Today is Monday, October 5th, and compared to last week, the weather's looking about the same, unfortunately. We're going to have a pretty cold beginning of the week, and it's going to get climb back up into the heat up until we reach about low 80s on Saturday, unfortunately. Not fun with the game. Thankfully, though, the game is late, so to everyone who's excited to go to that, it should be much nicer by the time that starts. And then hopefully after that, the weather's going to drop again, and hopefully we can stop this song and dance for good, and we can just be back in the colder weather as we continue into October. At least I hope so. I've been itching to wear my long-sleeve stuff for longer rather than having to constantly take it off for the sake of not burning myself or passing out. But make sure you're wearing the right appropriate clothing for whatever you're doing. And if you're outside for long periods of time when it's super hot out, don't forget your sunscreen. Well, we're going to roll right into the next part of the music. We got some Eddie Arnold. We got more of the fun of the fair. Of course, we got our special guest coming in at the top of the hour. So it'll continue to be a fun show for everyone listening. And thank you all so much for listening. And I hope you continue to enjoy as we keep this thing going as usual.

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1: 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We've had some more music. We've had I'm Walking Behind You by Eddie Arnold, Johnny Be Good by Chuck Berry, Time for Tea by 11 Acorn Lane, Minnie the Moocher by Pisk, and Grandma Plays the Numbers by Winoni Harris. We've also had a very impactful weekend for the Cats. As you know, on Saturday night, we won against South Carolina at a very last-second win, which was incredibly impressive and stressful for everyone watching, I am sure. But we did, and we are now 4-1, which is very exciting, and we have our next big game this weekend here in Kentucky against LSU, which I am very optimistic about with the winning train we have been on so far, and hopefully we can keep that going into the next few weeks. And I hope everyone who's able to is able to watch, whether that be from home or be at the game, because I'll be there, and I have a bunch of fun at those, and I'm sure everyone else does too. All right, we're going to keep things going. We got more music, of course. What else would it be without more fun music? I got one of my favorites coming up right now, as well as more fun of the fair. So thank you all for listening, and I hope you continue to tune in.

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1: More of the same music you've come to expect. We've had Everybody's Talking by the Duddy Moonshine Big Band, Prohibition Swing by Larry LaTombe, I Didn't Know the Gun Was Loaded by the Andrews Sisters, and Salt Pork West Virginia by Louis Jordan. Now, unfortunately, there's not much going on around the campus area here in Lexington. But, of course, if you have stuff you want to do or you just have a free Monday, you can always find these happening every single Monday. The Music Open Mic Night will be at Kenwick Table at 5:30 p.m. Trivia of the local trivia action will be at the Tin Roof at 9 p.m. And Team Trivia will be at the Burl Brew at 7 p.m. And these are every single week, so if you ever have a free Monday, you can always look at those. And if you ever want to see all those calendars or see anything else about the station, the music we've played, the people you can reach out to, the show times, or if you missed one of your favorite shows and you want to listen to it again, you can always go to WRFL.fm, where you can find all that and more. It's so much fun, and it's a great place to get more WRFL when what you already have is not enough, and you need more of my wonderful voice or someone else's at the station. We're going to keep things rolling with a piece by Nick Finzer, a longer one, but I'm sure you all will enjoy it just as much. And we got more, and of course, the pop culture rabbit hole at the top of the hour, so make sure you stay tuned for that one.

0: Well, good morning, everybody. It is the top of the hour. It is 8 a.m. here at WRFL Lexington, and you are listening to Controlled Chaos. And considering it is the top of the hour, well, first of all, where are my manners? Since we've last chatted, we've had We the People by Nick Finzer, Lost in the Rhythm by Jamie Berry, Octavia Rose, and Pisk, and Backdoor Strut by Tape 5. And of course, because it is the top of the hour here at Controlled Chaos, that means it is time for one of the pop culture rabbit holes, where I talk about something interesting that you can take an afternoon and do a bunch of Googling and learn a bunch of stuff about something completely random. And this week we've got one of my favorite online web series. We've got The Monument Mythos, which is a horror series that came out in 2020 and ended only a couple years ago. That is an alternate universe version of America with a bunch of cool monsters and stuff. It is very hard to point out, pin down to people who have never heard of it, but it features a lot of grotesque, like, horror, the horror of stuff that we know and love being twisted, and the idea that there's something in it, such as the Washington Monument having something very special inside of it, or the Statue of Liberty housing a scary being that we never truly see, or even something as terrifying as James Dean becoming the president and not Nixon. Very scary stuff. It is very interesting. It's not the longest watch in the world. It is probably, I would say, a few hours long. In the grand scheme of things, it's not as long as many other stuff. So if you have the time, I find it very interesting. I think I would give it a very solid rating. I think it's very fun. It's very hard to pin down. It's very hard to summarize it in a very short blur because of how much happens. But trust me, it is really good. If you're a fan of horror, it's a fun watch. And we're going to keep this show going along. Of course, we got our special guest coming up very, very soon. So make sure you don't want to miss that. Of course, we got some music from Tex Beneke and Glenn Miller. If you didn't know, I'm a huge fan of Halloween. It is my favorite time of year. I am wearing a Halloween shirt on right now. And so, obviously, we're going to have a fun Halloween show in a few weeks. So make sure you're there for that. I'm here live every single Monday morning from 7 to 9 a.m. And, of course, we've got some Halloween music I'm going to play right now. Get slowly, introduce it, and then have my all Halloween show very soon. I'm very excited for that one. It will be really fun. I'm sure we'll all enjoy that one. But we're going to get started with some Tex Beneke and Glenn Miller, a fun little Halloween song. Maybe you have heard of it. Maybe you haven't.
1: Now Marion Hutton and Tex Beneke are about to tell the saga of one of our national heroes, a man no one has ever seen. The nebulous little man who wasn't there.

0: I know there's something following me that I can't see. Someone sure laid an awful hex on me.
1: A hex on sex, that's pretty far-fetched. Personally, I think you're just a little bit tense.
0: Well, if you'd have got a load of what I saw last night, you'd have passed a Yankee clipper on its maiden flight. And that's fast.

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1: 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But when you looked around the hall, you couldn't see him there at all.
0: Go away, go away. Don't you come back anymore.
1: Go away.

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1: That's a fine story, sure sounds great. But listen here, man, let me put you straight.
0: All right.
1: Just remember this for the rest of your life. That was no little man, that was your loving wife.
0: Howdy, old lady.
1: Again, that lip. He better pack his trunk and get

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1: It looks

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1: We're back once again, and since the top of the hour, we've had The Little Man Who Wasn't There by Tex Medici and the Glenn Miller Orchestra. I love that one. Almost There by Intended Immigration, You're My Everything by Nat King Cole, and Charlie Brown by The Coasters. And of course, today is Monday, October 5th, and today, Monday, October 5th, happens to be National Do Something Nice Day. So if you have a loved one, a family member, friend, significant other, do something nice for them. Do it for the day, but also do it just because every day should be a day to do something nice for someone else. It is also National Apple Betty Day. I have never had one, but it sounds really yummy, so maybe I'll figure out how to make one tonight for myself. It's also National Get Funky Day, National Child Health Day, National Consignment Day, and National Rhode Island Day. So to anyone listening from Rhode Island, if you happen to be listening to WRFL, happy National Rhode Island Day to you. And of course, this week is National Mental Illness Awareness Week, National Primary Care Physician Week, and National Chili Week. So if you're a big fan of chili, I'm a big fan of chilies, not as big a fan of chili, but I know a lot of people who love eating chili whenever they get the chance. So if you haven't done a chili cook-off, this is the sign. This is the sign right now. And of course, the entirety of October is National Book Month and National Emotional Awareness Month. And also, just to add on top of that, this week in the world is being observed as World Teachers Day. So thank you to all of the teachers, whether that be professors at Kentucky or people I had in high school, people that back home, anyone who's a teacher, you all do a wonderful job, and the world will not be the same without you all making sure that we all get the education we properly deserve. We're going to keep things rolling. My guest should be here hopefully soon, but to continue to keep up the fun and bouncy feel, I've got some music from the Electric Swing Circus, which I love their stuff. It's very, very bouncy, very over the top, but perfect for my show and perfect to keep you guys in an excited mood as we start into this new week. Exciting week.

0: 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So
1: 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Something different.
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3: 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KMBC offers its members opportunities to meet and hear from industry professionals, attend site visits, and learn about how to get involved in music. More information about the club and how to get involved is available on the Kentucky Music Businesses Club's BB Involved page or Instagram at kmbc.uky. And since you've last heard from me, we've had some fun music. We've had Mr. Magpie by the Electric Swing Circus, That's Right by Swing Growers, Electro Funk Central and the Bomb Candy Mines by Tony Grayson, and Keep That Coffee Hot by Scatman Crothers. But I've got some exciting news for you all. Controlled Chaos is proud to welcome today on today's show, Mr. CJ Jones. How are you doing today?
1: I'm doing good. How are you?
3: I'm doing great. So how about you introduce yourself to the lovely listeners, what you do for the station, what you play, all that fun stuff.
1: Hello, hello. My name's CJ Jones. I'm the programming director of WRFL, which means a lot of things, but my primary role, as I see it, is just to oversee the broadcasts here at WRFL, ensure that all DJs are meeting our standards for FCC compliance, as well as just our regular old quality standards. And I also directly oversee the work of three other members of our board of directors. So I'm the quote-unquote boss of the local music director, the production director, and the news director. But I see it as all just, I mean, we're a department. We're the programming department. We're a team. So, you know, quote-unquote boss, so much isn't so that I help administer I help check on the progress of their projects and help them out however I can. And my main show that I've been doing for almost 3 years now is called The Cool Pool. You just heard a block show promo for it that at this point I'm kind of embarrassed of, but you know, it's a classic for a reason, I guess. I play pretty much hip hop and electronic stuff on there, mostly hip hop, electronic when I'm doing a fill in the daytime usually. And yeah, it's on every Friday from 10 p.m. to midnight. I'm pretty proud of it at this point. It's taken a while to get that show where I wanted it to be, figure out my identity, but I think I've finally gotten there. So definitely tune in if that sounds cool to you. But thank you for having me on, Caleb.
3: No problem. Thank you for coming. You talked about being programming director, what that entails, like the basics of it. How is that in like a week-to-week basis? Obviously you're here working for several hours a week with everyone else that's directors of the station. So what is that week-to-week work kind of like for you?
1: I'll say that it's a lot of emails. it's mostly clicking and dragging things, sending people emails, checking my email, opening Google Forms. You know, Google Suite mastery just comes for free as part of this job. That's the thing about being like in a leadership role around here. There's always something you could be doing. You never really have a moment where you're like, geez, I have nothing to do, because, you know, I don't know. Let's say I could be just sitting around. I could, in that time frame, I could be sending out a bunch of, I could be pairing people up to do show reviews, which is a way we administer service hours here at the station, where we just have DJs listen to each other's shows and give each other feedback based on their adherence to FCC and WRFL policy. Or let's see, there's always stuff in our constitution and our handbook that could stand to be revised. Just this summer, we revised the block show policy and, you know, kind of made our quality standards a little bit higher on who we actually trust to run a non-general format program. So I had to write a policy for that. There's always specialty programming going on, which is, you know, especially theme weeks like Soundtrack September we did just a few weeks ago. That was really fun. We got Halloween themed 2 weeks coming up. So one's called Tunes of Terror. It's going to be great. There's a lot of projects I'm always working on is basically what I'm trying to say. And it takes up, that's the thing about a student job like this. Like it takes up as much time as you want it to. But when you're in kind of the higher end of things around here, it takes up as much time as you let it. That last summer, I was, well, not like last summer, but like just a few months ago, I was doing probably about 40 hours a week pretty easily. Part of that was me being a workaholic, and part of that was just like the nature of the job and stepping into a new role like that. So to answer your question, long story short, I'm in here a lot and I do a lot of things.
3: And obviously, like, you work with the stuff outside of the station walls, with stuff with the community and events, obviously, with the other DJ or the other directors that manage like events like a Big Blue orientation or any other events that WRFL is featured at.
1: Yeah, we do a lot of collaborative stuff with a lot of organizations, even if it's not like there's the flashier things like K-Week, Wildcat, oh my gosh, Wildcat Fest. That was nearly 2 months ago now, which is crazy. It feels like yesterday, literally. That was a big, like, 7,000 attendance person kind of event that SOA, the Student Organizations and Activities Board, put on with collaboration from all of its sponsored student organizations. So, you know, Dance Blue was there, the Student Government Association was there, WRFL was there. We helped book two local artists to perform, Fred C. and Bodaggett, and we also provided DJing services, we ran sound, we had a table set up where we talked to incoming freshmen who were interested, handed out our magazines, stickers, stuff like that. That was one of the bigger events, but we also do like a lot smaller events too. Like there's a homecoming event called Eats, Beats, and Treats this week. I believe it's on Thursday from like 3 to 5 or something. And there's going to be, it's like a thrifting kind of thing, but there's also food and we're going to be doing sound. There's a lot of events outside of the station that we just like show up to run sound for. But there's also a lot of really cool events in the community that we have been trying to, this has always been a goal of the programming department, but we've fallen behind on it over the years. So when I was made programming director, it was kind of my mission to kind of keep up the, we're supposed to make videos to like do event spotlights. If we see something really cool happening in town, just going out as a group with a camera and a microphone and covering it to the best of our ability. We did that 3 times this summer / early fall, and only one of the videos has come out yet, but the other two are going to be great, so stay tuned for that. So yeah, a lot of stuff we do.
3: And you obviously talked about bringing in new people, and you've had past experience with that, and have you seen a significant amount of people that come in and like commit through with the whole thing?
1: Yeah, for sure. So I was membership director last year, which for those that do not know, it's basically, that's the job where you get new people into WRFL and you help them get through the process. That's a majority of your job. You run the triannual information and recruitment event that WRFL puts on called Disorientation. That's the planning and organization of that event is all on you as membership director. And from there, you also run 3 DJ training slideshow education sessions 3 times a year, weekend by weekend after weekend. So last year there was always, there's like three periods of time

0: Our new membership director, Leah, is doing a fantastic job. I've been very, very, very proud of seeing all her progress. She's doing a great job on not only bringing good numbers in, but like making sure that the people who do come in, even if it's not like the crazy high number that we're always wishing for, making sure that the people who do come in are given the proper training and are excited to be there. And I think she's done a great job of that so far. So, yeah, I've seen from the people that have shown up to, I've been at two of the training sessions this semester just to help Leah out. And the people that I have seen seem incredibly passionate about the whole thing. So I'm very excited to see when their show applications come in. Because I'm always excited for new blood on the air.
1: And obviously we just finished the training for this semester, and that's going to start the DJ trainings and eventually their on-air appearances and eventually having their own show, hopefully by next semester, which is obviously very exciting, especially as people come and go and the station continues to perform 24/7 broadcasts.
0: Yeah. It's very exciting. It's definitely one of the busier periods of my job is about to come up because me and the operations director, Emmy, have to build the show schedule. So we have to look at the availability that everyone submits to us, and we have to map that out and find a way to get everyone a spot on our 24/7 broadcast, which is a very difficult task, but it's a very satisfying one. Personally, I like puzzles,
1: especially when you have new people, you're trying to balance them with the old people and like whose schedule works best and who gets the spot they want more than others, because someone has to fill in the midnight spots.
0: Somebody's got to do it. The midnight spots are probably more popular than you realize, though. It's really the 2 to 5s, and the 2 to 5s aren't even that bad. It's really the 5 a.m. to 7 a.m.s that are nearly impossible to fill.
1: Because you're up at that point.
0: Yeah, it's difficult. Because like with a 2 to 5, you could still go back to bed and get some sleep. But with a 5 to 7, you have to wake up at like 4 a.m., and then you can't really go back to sleep because your day's already started. It's light outside by this point. So it's difficult to get those spots filled, and it's kind of difficult when we have a lot of long-standing shows around here that are wonderful, and they deserve to have a long-standing spot, but it also makes it kind of difficult to work around when it's like it's getting to the point where like a lot of the daytime slots are occupied by people who have been there for a while, who've done nothing wrong, and you can't take it away from them, really. But also, you know, you don't want to have all the new students completely overnight. So it's hard, but we make it work. So,
1: and you do a good job. You guys do a good job at it.
0: Thank you. Yeah, I'm sorry about the 7 to 9.
1: Nah, it's fine. Someone has to do it.
0: Someone has to do it, and you're doing it well.
1: And everyone enjoys listening to me. All the people love listening to me this morning.
0: That's right.
1: And again, thank you all for listening that are, and thank you again to CJ for being here.
0: Of course.
1: It's so nice to have you here and talk about your experiences with the station and all the stuff you do, even outside of your regular showtimes.
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1: Now, we do have some stuff coming up, obviously not much in the way of specific events, but every Monday you can expect the music open mic night at Kenwick Table at 5:30, the trivia with the local trivia action at the Tin Roof at 9 p.m., and of course team trivia at the Burl Brew at 7 p.m. And these are every single Monday, so if you have your evening off, that might be something fun to do with a friend or two. And of course, we're still here with our program director here at WRFL, CJ Jones.
0: Hello, hello.
1: And we talked about what you've done in terms of like the director stuff, but obviously you also run a radio show, and I'm sure you have your own perspective of that, especially as you've been doing it for, you said, 3-ish years now.
0: Almost,
1: as well.
0: It's going to be 3 years in January,
1: 3 years.

0: So about almost 3 years, and also have just been working from it both as a regular DJ and as a director. So obviously you have a different perspective compared to someone like myself or many of the other people on the station, and how that would, I guess, impact how you approach it or how you work with other people, I would say.
1: Yeah, I think it definitely does. I think before I joined the board of directors and when I was just a regular DJ, I guess I wasn't going into my show with as much intentionality as I try to now. I was because well, the way I DJed my first semester was kind of the method of a crazy person. Because instead of just loading everything onto a flash drive like a normal person would do, or playing from our digital library, I decided that it would be a great idea to burn CDs full of every song I could ever think of that I liked and was acceptable to play on WRFL. So I came out the other end of that with about 50 CDs, and I would put all of those CDs into a big duffel bag and bring them to the station, and I would lay them all out, and every single show I would just randomly pick songs from each CD, and just throw them on depending on how much time we had or depending on what kind of matched the vibe. It was incredibly stressful. I do not recommend doing that. My second semester I got a USB and I started feeling a lot happier. But there was there's a retreat that the board of directors goes on every May or so, and it's funny that it's called a retreat because it's just in Patterson Hall. But there was a slideshow that at the time our programming director Evan Oliver and our at the time operations director Jake Butler had collaborated on, and it was kind of about intentionality in programming. They commented on the fact that a lot of shows on WRFL didn't have too much, not a lot of shows, but like a lot of the newer student shows didn't have as much identity as some of the more veteran DJs. That's to be expected. It's nobody's fault. But they were kind of talking about, like, instead of just saying your show, you just play whatever you want, whenever you feel like it. Or if, if you want to cultivate listenership, you got to cultivate a certain brand for yourself. People will listen if you give them a reason to. So that's when I was like, that's when I was like tr started thinking about, like, okay, what makes me unique? What can I bring to my show that nobody else on the schedule can? And I came away from that th thought process with a few things. First and foremost, my love of Adult Swim cartoons and other similar types of media. I try to integrate samples from Adult Swim broadcast bumps and shows into my show. I haven't been doing it as much, but I've tried as of last week. I'm trying to reintegrate that back into my show, and sort of the vibe of Adult Swim in a way that I can't really explain, but Adult Swim had a very, very strong connection to the underground hip hop scene in the 2000s, and they were consistently working with people like MF Doom and Flying Lotus and Madlib on a lot of projects, whether that be the Danger Doom album that Danger Mouse and MF Doom put out. That was like one big tribute to Adult Swim content and characters, or just using songs by like people like J Dilla, Flying Lotus, Madlib, Knowledge, etc., for their bumps in between shows. They've always had a very strong connection to hip hop and hip hop adjacent electronic music, and that's kind of the stuff that I try to play. Like, I don't know, stuff you might hear in between a show on Adult Swim and like the early 2000s is what I try to go for, or at least stuff that captures that vibe. So very smooth, laid back hip hop and electronic is what I try and go for. So, long story short, being on the board of directors makes you think a lot more about how your show is coming across, especially, well, I was a membership director last year, so I was still kind of holding myself to a higher standard because I'm like, if I'm the one teaching people how to be DJs, I have to be a pretty darn good DJ myself. So I was trying to make sure I was really like no accidents, no mistakes, which is not always realistic. Those are always going to happen, but I think I've gotten myself to a pretty decent point now. I think training people a lot really helps. I mean, they say often, this is one of those things where whoever they is that is saying it, they're usually right about it. They say that one of the best ways to learn something is to teach it. I very much agree. Because after training what must be like 10 or 15, probably around 15, different people to become full-time broadcast DJs themselves, I feel like I've gotten a pretty good hang of how everything works around here. And just, you know, by being on the board of directors, being the programming director, I'm the one like emailing people when they mess up, you know, that means I can't be messing up because then I'm a hypocrite. So that is also a good motivation to kind of hold yourself to a much higher standard. So again, long story short, yes, being on the board of directors makes you think a lot more about how you are coming across on the airwaves.
0: And you've had a very consistent theme for your show for the past 3-ish years, obviously, except for that first little bit when you were talking about. But if you had the opportunity to just, if you had the opportunity, you could just do a radio show, do whatever you want. What would you do that like just completely different from what you normally do that you think would be fun to have a show about?
1: Yeah, I did over the summer. We didn't. A lot of the student DJs went home, so we had more slots open than we anticipated. So I did a second show called The Digital Dreamscape, which was all vaporwave music. And vaporwave, for those who do not know, is it's very fascinating. You should look it up because it's going to explain it much better than I can. And there's a lot of subgenres and a lot of history, but it's basically digitally manipulated samples of older music ran through electronic processors, whether that be computers or sampling machines, to, you know, be very slowed down, very chopped up, very effects heavy, like phasers, flangers, reverb, delay, glitch effects, stuff like that, to take these old samples and kind of turn them into something completely different, which is like something much more akin to like modern ambient music, but just made out of the carcasses of old music, which is very, very fascinating to me. And it sounds beautiful. So I did a second show last summer. For the most part, I was pretty happy with it. I think I was really too busy to give it the attention it deserved, because the Cool Pool is my pride and joy. The Digital Dreamscape was like, you know, that was a side hustle. But if I had the chance and I wanted to do another show just focusing completely on that, it would probably be that. I've also toyed around with the idea of doing a show. I have a show like in my drafts or whatever, where it's called like just boss battles, and it would just be like theme music from like all the most intense boss battles in video games. I've had a lot of one-off ideas that sounded pretty cool. And for the most part, I try and integrate them all into my main show.
0: And you obviously have other stuff you do for the station. You have the group show you do every Monday.
1: Yeah.
0: You alternate with the rest of the director board.
1: Yes. That's today, actually. But yeah, over the summer, one of the main questions that I was asked in my interview as programming was like, how do you want to change the station's programming overall going forward? And my main thing that I was thinking about is I wanted to see more specialty programming that wasn't just general format or block show music, which, you know, don't get me wrong, all of our music shows are great. But, you know, I wanted to offer some more diversified types of programming. So one thing for that was thinking about, there were some old shows that the board of directors did that were pretty cool. There's a DJs and Dragons show, which is essentially just people playing Dungeons and Dragons over the air. They used to do that about 2 years ago, and I thought that was really cool. So I was like, why not bring that back? And then everyone was like, why not you be the DM? And I'm like, okay. Because I don't know anything about Dungeons and Dragons. I'm still actively learning. I think I'm the DM.
0: You don't tell them that.
1: Oh, I'm very aware. I'm very open with that on the air, because For those who have listened to that DJs and Dragons show, you will have heard us all trying to figure out exactly what we're supposed to be doing. Alexa, our design director, is the only one in the group who has actually played Dungeons and Dragons like consistently before, so she's always we always just turn to her and say, Alexa, what are we doing right now? And so yeah, and there's also the Film Club show, which is also an old show that some board of directors did in the past, but the concept behind this, and I think it's a little confusing because we also have an event called WRFL Film Club where we show a movie for free in Warsham Cinema here. And we also have a thing in the Rifle magazine called WRFL Film Club where we talk about like our favorite movie with the soundtrack or whatever. But generally the Film Club show is like we all watch a movie at someone's house the week before, and then we think about it and we talk and then we talk about it on the air. We play some selections from the soundtrack. And we also play some music that sounds like it would be on the soundtrack. So we alternate those shows every week, Monday 6 to 8. It's a good time. I would highly recommend tuning in if that sounds like your kind of vibe.
0: I know we're running a little low on time. As much as I'd love to have you here for another who knows how long to just talk about your experiences and such at the station, but I do want to thank you again for coming on today.
1: Of course, thank you for having me.
0: Sharing your thoughts. Do you want to say again when they can hear you?
1: You can hear me a lot. I do a lot around here, as you may have heard, but 6 to 8 p.m. on Mondays, there's the WRFL Film Club show alternating with the WRFL DJs and Dragons show. I feature prominently on both of those shows, so I'm sorry if you don't like my voice. You can also listen to my main show called The Cool Pool every Friday from 10 p.m. to midnight. Not this Friday. I will be out. But Catherine Orman is going to be taking that fill, and she DJs for Out of Touch, which is a great show. So listen anyways, but that's my normal time slot. So yeah, thank you guys for tuning in, and thank you for having me,
0: Thank you so much for coming. And thank you all for listening, and I hope to see you all next week. Have a great week.

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1: The following program contains views, ideas, and opinions that have been produced by the host DJ and their guests and are not reflective of the views of WRFL or its underwriters. For questions, comments, or concerns, please email the program.
2: The result is unexpected. We never get everything we want. I must admit that I was convinced that I was going to win on the first round.
3: I am very happy about the real possibility that 3 weeks from now, Brazil will give a definitive answer that it wants a modern government, a government with fewer ministries, a government that will restore democracy.
4: In Brazil, the race between President Luiz Inácio Lula da Silva and far-right Senator Flávio Bolsonaro is headed to a runoff. If elected, Flávio Bolsonaro has pledged to grant amnesty to his father, former President Jair Bolsonaro, who is under house arrest after being convicted of plotting a coup in 2022. We'll go to Rio de Janeiro. Then, I am Jane Doe. That's become the rallying cry as outrage grows over Cornell University's handling of allegations that a female student was raped by seven fraternity members in 2024. And we'll go to the occupied West Bank to speak with the Palestinian human rights defender Issa Amro. He was detained by the Israeli military for over 7 hours Friday for documenting settler violence.
5: Much for caring and for leading a campaign to release me from the Israeli military detention. I was ill-treated, I was detained illegally by the Israeli soldiers and attacked by Israeli settlers.
4: All that and more coming up. Welcome to Democracy Now!, democracynow.org, The War and Peace Report. I'm Amy Goodman. Brazil's presidential election is heading to a runoff between current Brazilian President Luiz Inácio Lula da Silva and far-right candidate Senator Flávio Bolsonaro. Millions of Brazilians took to the polls Sunday, with Bolsonaro receiving 47% of the vote. Lula trailed behind with 45%. The two will face off again October 25th. Flávio Bolsonaro, a Trump ally, is the son of the former right-wing president Jair Bolsonaro, who is currently serving a 27-year sentence under house arrest after being convicted of plotting a military coup following his 2022 election loss to Lula. This is one of Lula's supporters.
6: There is a great deal of apprehension. I suppose I didn't expect this. I had high hopes that the election would be decided in the first round in Lula's favor. So it's very hard to see us heading into a runoff trailing someone who is beholden to the United States. Someone who, in our view, has bad plans for Brazil. It's too much hopelessness.
4: After headlines, we'll go to Rio de Janeiro for the latest. The U.S. rushed over the weekend to pull all 12 of its B-1 bombers out of RAF Fairford in southern England after commanders reportedly received new warnings of an Iran-backed plot targeting the base. U.S. bombers have flown from the base during the U.S.-Israeli war on Iran. The evacuation was so urgent, some of the bombers and their crews took off before refueling tankers had the chance to support their flights home. At least three planes had landed at their base in South Dakota by Sunday. It comes 1 week after British police arrested five men who were driving white vans near RAF Fairford. The men were released on bail the next day after authorities found no explosives in the vans. Iran says the Strait of Hormuz will remain closed until the U.S. meets conditions from the interim agreement the two countries reached in Islamabad back in June. During the UN General Assembly, Tehran offered to restore normal shipping through the strait within 7 days if its demands are met. Iran says it'll reopen the Strait of Hormuz only if the U.S. ends the war on all fronts, including Lebanon, lifts its naval blockade and sanctions, releases frozen Iranian assets, pays war compensation, recognizes Iran's right to enrich uranium, and accepts Iran's role in governing the strait. Iran's foreign ministry denied reports that Iran had offered U.N. nuclear inspections in exchange for sanctions relief, saying Tehran's focus right now is the strait, not nuclear talks. This is Iran's foreign minister, Abbas Araghchi.
7: We hope the United States chooses the path of wisdom and reason. But if it once again turns to military options, we are better prepared than before, and we will take whatever measures are necessary to defend ourselves. If it chooses the path of diplomacy, we remain ready. The United States has lost in both war and diplomacy in the past.
4: Yemen's Saudi-backed armed forces announced Sunday the beginning of a major military operation to recapture regions seized by the Iran-backed Houthis, including the Yemeni capital of Sana'a. This is Rashad Al-Alimi, president of Yemen's internationally recognized government.
8: Today, I announced the start of military operations to retake the remaining territory of the republic and extend the authority of the state and its institutions across all national soil. We have issued directives to the armed and security forces and all military formations to begin executing their assigned tasks according to the approved plan until the country is liberated from the grip of the terrorist militia.
4: This came as the Houthis claim responsibility for launching a series of ballistic missile and drone attacks on Saudi Aramco sites in Riyadh and the Quraish region of Saudi Arabia over the weekend. They said the attacks were in response to dozens of Saudi-led air and missile strikes on Yemen that lasted for 12 hours. In Gaza, an Israeli airstrike killed at least five Palestinians, including four women, in an apartment building in Gaza City early on Saturday. Since last October's so-called ceasefire, 1,400 Palestinians have been killed by Israeli attacks in Gaza. This is Fuad Al-Najjar, who lost his mother and grandmother in Israeli strikes.
3: The occupation doesn't differentiate between a Christian and a Muslim. It targets Christians before Muslims in Gaza. All of us have lost martyrs, and we have wounded people. In almost every home, you will find someone who was either martyred or injured.
4: In the UK, the Green Party has voted to classify Zionism as a form of racism, calling it an ethno-nationalist political project, unquote. The motion also renews the Green Party's call for Britain's Labour government to end all arms trade with Israel and backs a single democratic state throughout the historic Palestine. Israel's government condemned the motion as anti-Semitic and accused the Greens of legitimizing terrorism. Israel's foreign minister, Gideon Saar, said he would bar party leader Zach Polanski from entering Israel. Polanski did not cast a vote. Cornell University President Michael Kotlikoff says he welcomes an independent investigation over the school's failure to properly respond to reports by a 20-year-old undergraduate student who said she was drugged and gang raped by seven fellow Cornell students, members of the Chi Phi fraternity, in 2024. Kotlikoff posted this video message on Saturday.
9: In conjunction with our Board of Trustees, I welcome the independent review by an outside law firm into all aspects of Cornell's handling of the 2024 matter, which the board will announce next week. We also support the governor's decision to turn the criminal investigation over to the New York Attorney General.
4: Cornell President Kotlikoff is facing mounting calls to resign. Meanwhile, Jane Doe's attorney, Thomas Jufra, told CNN's State of the Union she's been the target of multiple threats and harassment.
10: It seems that if you have a complaining witness saying, I'm 100% certain I was raped, that should make it into a report. You had the group chat inviting people to participate in a rape. You had a complaining witness. You had evidence of a crime, and they didn't follow up on it. They didn't include it. And that's very concerning to me. And I'm not a person who believes in cover-ups, but in this case, I feel like there really was a cover-up.
4: We'll have more on this later in the broadcast. Tennessee's prison chief, Frank Strada, step down from his position later this month as he faces national backlash after overseeing Krista Pike's botched attempted execution. Pike remains hospitalized in critical condition and on a ventilator, unconscious with burns and blisters on both her arms after surviving two doses of pentobarbital. Strada's resignation comes ahead of an independent investigation into what went wrong. Pike's botched execution was reportedly at least the fifth Strada had supervised across two states since 2022. In Strada's previous role as a prison official in Arizona, CNN reports he oversaw three executions that observers and administrators say may have violated state protocols. In Texas, a federal judge in El Paso Friday blocked further border wall construction inside Big Bend National Park in a decision that was hailed by environmentalists. Judge Kathleen Cardone said her injunction will remain in place until a lawsuit filed by the Center for Biological Diversity and others is resolved, and signaled the plaintiff's constitutional claims against the border wall expansion are likely to succeed in court. To see our coverage of this story, go to democracynow.org. President Trump named Director of National Intelligence Jay Clayton as the White House's new AI czar. Clayton will lead a new super intelligence force that Trump says will coordinate the government's work on artificial intelligence. This comes as David Robinson, a senior OpenAI safety staffer, has resigned and says OpenAI's culture is broken. Writing in The Atlantic magazine, Robinson said, quote, "I agree with other recently departed staff that the companies building this technology aren't being nearly careful enough. But I believe we need to look deeper than specific rules or new laws. We need to talk about culture. As the company sprints from one launch to the next, it's failing to achieve the level of care that I believe is needed," he said. Recently, OpenAI called off the launch of a new AI model after its own researchers flagged safety problems during internal testing. The company has also halted training on its most powerful models. In Spain, tens of thousands of people marched in Madrid and other Spanish cities over the weekend as protests continued demanding government action on Spain's worsening housing crisis. Authorities estimated the crowds at 70,000. Organizers said a 500,000 people took part. The protests came a day after opposition lawmakers voted against a housing reform package meant to address public outrage over the eviction of an 87-year-old woman, Mari Carmen, from her lifelong home in Madrid. This is a protester.
11: El grupo de ultraderecha.
12: The far-right group Núcleo Nacional threatened on social media, and there was a counter-protest. Everyone was very nervous and alert, so we set up a security perimeter around the whole camp on top of setting control checks on all accesses to avoid any attack. I think the camp will stay this next week, and let's see next weekend. I think there is a will to resist. Everything is very well organized. I think we'll stay.
4: Spanish Prime Minister Pedro Sanchez earlier today announced a snap election after right-wing parties in Spain's parliament torpedoed the housing measure. The election is scheduled for November 29th. In France, about 500 high schools are partly or fully closed today after a week of student protests were met by riot police. Thousands of students have taken to the streets across France, including in Paris, Marseille, Nantes and Montpellier, to protest teacher shortages, overcrowded classrooms and crumbling school buildings. French authorities have arrested more than 5,000 people since the movement began, about 85% of them minors, this according to AFP. The student organizers say the government's offered no concrete measures and are calling for more protests Tuesday. This is 17-year-old high schooler Madeline Landry.
13: It was really difficult to concentrate in the heat, especially when you are in a small classroom with 35 people in it. So it's true that you can very quickly lose concentration. Also, we don't always have fans in every classroom, so it can get really, really hot. And in some classrooms, we're not really allowed to drink water, so that makes things difficult as well.
4: And in India, the youth-led cockroach movement has launched a new wave of nationwide protests demanding the resignation of Chief Election Commissioner Ganesh Kumar. Critics say a process under his oversight stripped tens of millions of people from India's voter rolls in a move that benefits Prime Minister Narendra Modi's ruling BJP party. Thousands rallied in Mumbai on Friday after authorities denied them a permit, while in Delhi, police detained at least 700 people, including opposition politicians, and imposed an internet shutdown. This is a protester in New Delhi.
14: If you are going to stifle freedom of expression in this country, you are stifling democracy. And I don't think the youth of our country will allow this.
4: And those are some of the headlines. This is Democracy Now!, democracynow.org, the War and Peace Report. I'm Amy Goodman. We begin today's show in Brazil, where the presidential race between President Luiz Inácio Lula da Silva and far-right Senator Flavio Bolsonaro is headed to a runoff. During the first round of voting Sunday, Bolsonaro received 47% of the vote. Lula got 45%. Bolsonaro is the son of Brazil's former far-right president, Jair Bolsonaro, currently under house arrest, serving a 27-year sentence after he was convicted of plotting a military coup in 2022 to overturn Lula's win in that year's election. If elected, Flavio Bolsonaro has pledged to grant amnesty to his father and others involved in the coup. Flavio has also vowed to strengthen ties to the Trump administration. In Senate races, Bolsonaro's party secured 19 of the 54 Senate seats up for grabs. In total, the right or far right won 34 seats. Flavio Bolsonaro spoke to supporters in the capital, Brasilia.
3: I am very happy about the real possibility that 3 weeks from now, Brazil will give a definitive answer that it wants a modern government, a government with fewer ministries, a government that will restore democracy. What I have to say is that Lula is fighting for power. He has already contested seven presidential elections. He is concerned about power. I am concerned about Brazil's future. I am fighting for Brazil.
4: Brazilian President Luiz Inácio Lula da Silva addressed supporters in Sao Paulo.
2: The result is unexpected. We never get everything we want. I must admit that I was convinced that I was going to win on the first round. But we have the second round, and the runoff is the moment of truth. It's time to show the true Brazilian picture, because today is the Brazil we want. So starting tomorrow, we're launching a new campaign.
4: Ahead of the elections, a group of 31 Democratic lawmakers sent a letter to U.S. Secretary of State Marco Rubio accusing the Trump administration of being engaged in a, quote, sustained, multifaceted campaign of interference and destabilization in Brazil, unquote. We go now to Rio de Janeiro, where we're joined by Rodrigo Nunes. His new book out this week, Anatomy of Disintegration, What Brazil Reveals About the Global Far Right. He's associate professor of philosophy at the Pontifical Catholic University of Rio de Janeiro, Brazil, and a visiting fellow at the University of Essex, UK. Rodrigo Nunes, thanks so much for being with us. First, if you can respond to Flavio Bolsonaro coming out ahead 47% to 45% against President Lula, and Lula's even expression of surprise, saying he expected to win this round. Of course, then it goes to the next runoff election on October 25th. Can you talk about what happened in Brazil and its significance?
15: Well, I think anyone who'd been following closely the polls and the tendencies in this election would have thought it would be tight, both in the first and in the second round. But everyone really did expect Lula to come marginally ahead of Flavio in the first round. So that was a surprise. Having said that, it isn't a surprise that this is a victory for the right. Everyone could tell that they were going to have the majority in Congress, that they were going to come very close to an easy majority in the Senate, which puts them very close to being able to impeach Supreme Court justices, which has been one of their main rallying points in this election. So, yes, Flavio coming ahead is a surprise. But everything else, the Congress results, the results in the majority of states that the right has also carried, none of that is really a surprise at this point.
4: Tell us who Flavio Bolsonaro is, the son of the former far-right president.
15: Sorry.
4: I want you to tell us who Flavio Bolsonaro is. But first, let me go back to the current president, Lula, speaking last night criticizing Flavio Bolsonaro.
12: We only have uncertainties with a murky biography and a shadowy past. Nothing suggests a promising future for Brazilian society, either in the biography of the father or the son, and we do not know the details regarding other relatives' biographies. It is a murky biography. There are publications and evidence pointing to very serious suspicions linked to militia, organized crime, and Rio de Janeiro's murders. All of this will become clear, as will his involvement in the founding of Banco Master, which led not only to the biggest corruption case in this country, but also in the biggest orgy involving this country's authorities.
4: If you can respond, Rodrigo Nunes, to what Lula said and give us the background of Flavio Bolsonaro.
15: So when Flavio was chosen by his father to be the candidate of the far right, not even people in the right expected him to catch as a candidate. Everyone thought he was too weak and inexpressive as a candidate to actually run against someone, a figure as strong, a figure of the stature of Lula. So even for the right, it was a surprise that his candidacy did become a real thing in the course of the last months. He is the oldest son of the Bolsonaro clan. And he is the more traditional figure among his brothers, who are all in also in politics. He is more of an old style politician rather than a culture warrior like his other brothers and even to some extent his father. And in particular, whereas his dad had very strong ties to the military and depended on the military a lot for his government. What is most worrying about Flavio Bolsonaro is that there are very well-documented stories connecting him not only to various corruption scandals, including the main corruption scandal that is being talked about in Brazil at the moment, which involves a failed bank that helped, among other things, fund a film on a biopic of Jair Bolsonaro that many people suspect was actually used as a way of channeling funds into the campaign and into the lobbying operations that the Bolsonaro family has been doing alongside the U.S. government since last year. So basically, not only he's got several ties to several corruption scandals, but more worryingly, he's got a well-documented history of ties to organized crime in Rio, not only to the paramilitary militias that occupy several parts of Rio, but also lots of people in his political group in Rio are connected to the drug trade. So obviously a victory for him worries several people in Brazil that it would be a victory for organized crime, bringing organized crime to the very top of Brazilian politics.
4: And if you can talk about not only the fact that Flavio Bolsonaro came out ahead, But the fact that the far right and right parties also came out ahead and what this means and where you think this runoff election will go, who the other candidates were who will now be not part of it, who might throw their support to or simply their voters will go to either Flavio Bolsonaro or Lula.
15: So another sign of how strong the right is in Brazil at the moment is that the only candidate on the left was Lula. Everyone else contesting this election is broadly in the right-wing camp or even far right, even farther to the right of Flavio. The tendency is, of course, that most of those votes are going to go to Flavio now. Certainly, the momentum is with him at this moment. He's leaping ahead in the first round, and I would expect him to go even farther in the first polls that will come out this week. Certainly, the momentum is all with him, and it has to be said, in a certain way, the momentum has been with the right since 2018. The right wing has managed to, if we understand a cultural revolution to mean shaping the way in which most people understand reality, in which most people see what's happening around them, then you could say that the far right has managed to produce a cultural revolution in Brazil, especially in the south of Brazil, in those areas in which agribusiness is strong, or what you could call the extractive frontier, where you have agribusiness, mining, and so forth. And even in the southeast, and even in the peripheries of Brazil, where lots of people see the far right as promising them, well, if this is all there is, if all we can expect from the future is ever more dog-eat-dog conditions, an ever more competitive struggle of all against all, at least what the far right says is the state will get off our backs. We won't have to, we'll pay less taxes, there'll be less regulations stopping us from doing what we need to do in order to survive. And even at the end of the day, if I remain hyper-exploited, at least there won't be anyone telling me that I can't make jokes about gay people, or there won't be anyone meddling with my private life if I beat my wife up. So there's a very complex portfolio, let's say, of material and psychological compensations that the far right offers. And it has to be said, it's a message that has been working. And even though Lula has been in power for the last 4 years, he was always dealing with a Congress that was in its majority of the right and far right. He didn't manage to do anywhere near enough to counter the strength of the far right in Brazilian society. And what we see is basically a continuous growth, even though Bolsonaro lost the last elections to Lula. What you can see is just a continuous growth from 2010 until now. And you see that in the way that they've carried most states, that they carried the majority of the Congress, and so on.
4: So last week, a group of 31 U.S. Democratic lawmakers, led by Congress members Delia Ramirez, Pramila Jayapal, Jesus Chuy Garcia, along with Senator Bernie Sanders, sent a letter to U.S. Secretary of State Marco Rubio accusing the Trump administration of interfering in Brazil's elections. A letter saying, over the course of President Trump's second term, we've seen U.S. officials engage in a sustained, multifaceted campaign of interference and destabilization in Brazil, and then goes on to outline the diplomatic, economic, and political pressure wielded by the Trump administration leading up to the elections. What do you know of whether there was U.S. interference there? Of course, both Flavio Bolsonaro, his father Jair Bolsonaro, very close to President Trump, and you have Flavio also promising to pardon his father, who's under house arrest for decades, for involvement involvement in the attempted coup against Lula.
15: So, Amy, I belong to what is called in Brazil the redemocratization generation, i.e. the people who were born in the very last years of the military regime. And I have to say, I didn't expect in my life to see the level of U.S. interference that we've seen in these elections. If in the last elections, the U.S. played a very positive role when it very clearly signaled to Jair Bolsonaro that it wasn't going to support any coup attempts to overrule the result of the elections. In these elections, and since last year, there's been a clear pattern of U.S. interference, starting with the tariffs imposed on Brazil at the time of the coup trials that came to an end in September last year. And there was a very open, very explicit activity on the part of one of the Bolsonaro brothers to lobby the U.S. government to impose those tariffs on Brazil. So we've had more tariffs imposed on Brazil this year. But on top of that, there is another thing that was an object of lobby from the Bolsonaro family, the fact that very recently the U.S. named the two major drug factions in Brazil as terrorist organizations, which we understand from the pattern that we've seen in places like Colombia, Venezuela, etc., is always a first step, a step in the direction of more intense interference, including potentially military intervention, which is supposed to be fighting the war on drugs, but in effect is actually interfering in domestic policy, in domestic politics, and picking sides in domestic politics in countries of the region. Finally, there's also been a pattern of funds being invested both from supporters of President Trump or supporters of the far right in the US, but also from the State Department, funds that have been directed to political activity in Brazil, which has systematically been political activity on the right to support the candidacy of Flavio Bolsonaro and his supporters.
4: Flavio Bolsonaro asked Trump to designate two crime groups as terrorist groups. Does this open, as you're talking about, U.S. more of a U.S. military presence in Brazil if Bolsonaro wins? Also, Flavio Bolsonaro is vowing to build more maximum security prisons similar to El Salvador's SECOC prison, which the U.S. used to send hundreds of migrants to until a judge ruled they had to be released.
15: Yeah, absolutely. I mean, the model here, one of the models here is very clearly Nayib Bukele in El Salvador, both in the sense of the public security policies of Nayib Bukele. An intensification of the militarization of social conflict and with absolute disregard to human rights. But also in the sense of a policy of automatic alignment with U.S. interests. So we could end up seeing Brazil, like El Salvador, becoming a first line of support for Trump's migration policies in the U.S., but also Flavio Bolsonaro has spoken very openly and very clearly about the fact that he intends, and obviously this is part of the bargain that he's making with the U.S., the present U.S. government. He's spoken very openly about the fact that if he wins, Brazil's rare earths will be entirely dedicated to and other resources like oil and so on will be entirely dedicated to U.S. interests, which obviously in the U.S.'s present situation in its competition, international competition with China, Brazil would be a major asset. Brazil has the second largest reserves of rare earths in the world, one of the largest of reserves of oil as well. So this would be a major asset for the U.S. in the coming years.
4: Rodrigo Nunes, I want to thank you for being with us. Brazilian philosopher, author of Anatomy of Disintegration, what Brazil reveals about the global far right, out this week from Haymarket Books. Coming up, I Am Jane Doe. The rallying cry of outrage grows over Cornell University's handling of allegations of a female student who says she was raped by seven fraternity members in 2024. Stay with us.

0: The great Brazilian singer Caetano Veloso performing in New York City years ago. This is Democracy Now!, democracynow.org. I'm Amy Goodman. We turn now to the case of the Cornell Seven. A warning to our audience, this segment includes discussion of rape. I am Jane Doe. That's become a rallying cry as public outrage grows over how Cornell University and local prosecutors handled a female student's allegations of sexual assault at a fraternity house in 2024. Last month, a 20-year-old former Cornell University undergraduate student filed a lawsuit alleging she was gang raped by seven male students at the Chi Phi fraternity house October 2024, and that Cornell failed to protect her when she reported what happened to Cornell police 3 weeks later. Cornell University President Michael Kotlikoff issued a video statement over the weekend pledging Cornell would support an independent investigation.
1: You have my commitment that this will not be a moment that passes. We will continue taking every step necessary to make Cornell an institution that leads not just in what we say about these issues, but in the work that we do to address them. We are listening. We are learning. We are committed to communicating more openly. And where we can do better, we will. That is our responsibility and is one I take personally.
0: There have been mounting calls for Cornell President Michael Kotlikoff to resign. Jane Doe, as she's referred to in the lawsuit, says she arrived at the Chi Phi fraternity house one night to meet a friend. Despite already being intoxicated, she says two of the fraternity brothers, including her friend, pressured her to snort ketamine and gave her marijuana. She says they proposed a threesome when she was too impaired to consent, then raped her. One of the boys then sent a Snapchat message to a fraternity group chat saying there was, quote, free pussy upstairs. For the next several hours, Jane Doe says the seven named plaintiffs in the lawsuit took turns assaulting her. The story gained national attention after the student newspaper, the Cornell Daily Sun, first reported on the lawsuit, interviewed Jane Doe, and demanded answers from the university. The college paper also published the name of the seven accused students in an editorial headlined, "Cornell Won't, We Will." Last week, the New York Times obtained more than 1,000 pages of transcripts, police reports, investigative records in the case. The unsealed documents include a 120-page transcript of Jane Doe's hours-long sworn statement to Cornell police and a university investigator. Her full statement included the sentence, quote, "I can say with 100% confidence that I was raped," unquote. But this was not included in the report sent by the university police to the Tompkins County District Attorney's Office. Tompkins County DA Matthew Van Houten has admitted his office at the time did not independently investigate the case, instead relying entirely on Cornell's initial investigation and what was handed over to their office. The DA has now reopened the case. They did not interview Jane Doe. The university's own Title IX investigation found Jane Doe was sexually assaulted by two of the seven men. Those men were expelled while the other five received lesser consequences, including essay writing. New York Governor Kathy Hochul has named New York Attorney General Letitia James as special prosecutor to investigate how the case was handled. The case has also highlighted what's referred to as the intoxication

0: Like, honestly, it kind of really shocked me how, like, you know, so many administrations, like, the whole system in general, like, I feel like it's failed, like, so many different people and so many different women and young girls.
1: I hope that people in future generations, like, I hope my little sister doesn't have to deal with the same things and sort of push for the same goals that have been pushed for now.
2: For more, we're joined by Deborah Turkheimer, professor of law at Northwestern University, author of Credible: Why We Doubt Accusers and Protect Abusers. Professor Turkheimer, thank you so much for being with us. I mean, one of the stories here, you know, there are so many issues raised, but also at the heart of it, a woman being taken seriously. The information is handed over to the Ithaca to the county police and the investigator, the DA, and she is not even interviewed. Professor Turkheimer, what are the issues that are raised here, including Governor Hochul taking on this intoxication loophole, saying it must be closed, that whether or not a victim is drunk or drugged or on drugs or whatever, that that is not a reason to throw out rape allegations?
3: Well, Amy, as you say, there are so many issues raised by this case. We can start with the failure to investigate the allegations in any serious way. An investigation begins with building trust with the alleged victim so that over time she may be able to thoroughly and completely recount what happened in the incident in question. These are really difficult cases when sex crimes allegations come to the fore. The environment should be comfortable. Again, there needs to be that trusting relationship. And a trauma-informed investigation takes into account that memory works differently when it comes to these kinds of traumatic incidents, including sexual assault. Memory is differently encoded, stored, retrieved. And you'd want an investigator to be very cognizant of all of that when speaking with the alleged victim over the course of many sessions. And that's only the beginning. You would then want the investigator to gather corroborative evidence, or at least to look for it. Physical evidence, maybe clothing, cell phones, social media, witnesses to the lead up, witnesses to the aftermath. On a college campus, there were so many students who presumably had information about what happened on the night in question. You'd want all of those individuals to be interviewed. You'd want the men accused to give their side of the story if they were willing to do that. So that's what a thorough investigation might look like. And unfortunately, around the country, we see a pattern of investigators, police officers, and even prosecutors deciding at the outset that the allegations are not worth pursuing and dismissing the case before any kind of investigation gets off the ground.
2: And talk about this alcohol, talk about the intoxication loophole.
3: Right. In this case, the district attorney was able to point to New York rape law, which, like about half of the states, treats voluntary intoxication differently from involuntary intoxication. When we talk about intoxication, we're talking about alcohol or drug use. And New York's law makes it much more difficult for prosecutors to go forward in cases where the victim ingested drugs or alcohol and chose to do that. This is really a form of legal victim blaming. It trains the light on the, in this case, woman who may have consumed voluntarily. And it says that if you are so impaired that you are unable temporarily to appraise or control your conduct, well, that's only a reason to be defined as a victim if you were forced to do those drugs or alcohol. So this blame shifting is really baked into the law. We see it in our culture, but we also see it in the statutes themselves. And it is a loophole that the New York State Legislature is expected to take up when the session reconvenes in the new year.
2: And about 20 states have this loophole.

0: poll. Also, the mayor of Ithaca, Robert Cantelmo, in a statement released last week, has proposed imposing suspension of Greek life, that's fraternities, and other student events, saying despite the severity of these crimes, Cornell University administrators and police failed to contact or coordinate any response with the Ithaca Police Department. Furthermore, the university failed to hold the perpetrators to account. Contrast that with Cornell University and the president breaking his silence this weekend and saying he supports an independent investigation.
1: Well, I think the case has brought back to the surface the culture of impunity on college campuses and beyond. So this is a national conversation that has been reignited. The extent to which fraternities, the extent to which athletics really support this kind of culture that allows perpetrators to escape with little or no accountability. I think when the national conversation was ignited in the way it has been over the last week, Cornell has responded to a certain extent by allowing this independent investigation into its own role in sort of allowing this to continue on college campuses, because over a third of Cornell women in a recent survey have said that they have been victims of this sort of non-consensual sexual conduct on campus. And so this is an enormous problem, again, not just at Cornell, but across the country.
0: And if you can say, how is it possible that Cornell handed over some of their investigation to the county DA without including her sentence that she was 100% sure that she was raped? But of course, then the county DA, they didn't interview Jane Doe.
1: So the Cornell police summarized the interview that they had done in this 6-page statement. And my understanding from press accounts and from the district attorney's statement is that he relied on that 6-page summary to determine that there was no possibility of criminal charges going forward. So without speaking to Jane Doe, without making any effort to break down some of the legal conclusions in that statement, without making any effort to, as I said earlier, build the kind of trust that would enable the most complete account to be gathered, the district attorney pointed to this voluntary intoxication loophole in New York state law and decided that there was no possibility of pursuing charges. I think that is a decision that has now come under a lot of scrutiny and for good reason. And we see now that the New York Attorney General is going to be picking up the baton and investigating the case before deciding whether there are provable charges.
0: Deborah Turkheimer, I want to thank you so much for being with us, professor of law at Northwestern University, author of Credible, Why We Doubt Accusers and Protect Abusers. The case is now being handed over to the New York State Attorney General, Letitia James, and of course, we'll continue to follow it. Coming up, we go to the occupied West Bank to speak with the Palestinian human rights defender, Issa Amro, detained by the Israeli military for documenting settler violence. Stay with us.

0: Build Your Palaces, composed by the dissident Egyptian musician Sheikh Imam, performed by the New York City Palestinian Youth Choir. This is Democracy Now!, democracynow.org. I'm Amy Goodman. In the occupied West Bank, Palestinian human rights defender Issa Amro was detained at a military base by Israeli soldiers for 7 hours Friday. Amro, the founder of the Hebron-based group Youth Against Settlements, was detained after he went to help a Palestinian family who he says had been attacked by armed settlers at their farmhouse outside Hebron. He says Israeli soldiers arrived, but instead of protecting the family, they arrested the father and forced the mother and children to remain inside their vehicle. Amro himself was also targeted. Settlers pointed guns at him, threatened to shoot him. When the soldiers arrived, they handcuffed, blindfolded, and detained not the settlers, but him. Amro Issa is one of the most prominent Palestinian human rights defenders in the West Bank. He received the Right Livelihood Award in 2024, known as the Alternative Nobel. That same year, he and Israeli activist Maoz Inon were named laureates of the Franco-German Prize for Human Rights and the Rule of Law. Issa Amro joins us from Ramallah in the occupied West Bank. Issa Amro, welcome back to Democracy Now! Explain what happened to you on Friday. We got an alert soon after you were taken. The significance of what you were trying to document and then what happened.
1: Thank you, Amy. What happened to me is happening to many Palestinian families and many Palestinian human rights defenders and many Palestinian journalists. That the Israeli settlers collaborate and coordinate their attacks toward Palestinian families and Palestinian journalists and Palestinian activists, then the army continue the attack and make it hard for them. This is an example of what is the story on the ground now, that a Palestinian family, they were in their land, you know, trying to farm, trying to, you know, to take care of their land, near an Israeli illegal outpost. So it's illegal even according to the Israeli law. Illegal settlers armed came to terrify the family, terrorize the family, intimidate the family by using violence, using the dogs, pointing the gun at the family. There were four children and the mother and the father, and they were not a threat to the settlers or to the occupation. The army came after, ill-treated the mother and the father, and they detained outside the law, the father, and they took him away. And we lost connection with the family. The family was talking to me. I was explaining to them their legal rights and what they were supposed to do. Then I went to help the family, to help the children, to help the mother who was locked in the car, and the car key was confiscated by the Israeli soldiers. I became the victim of the same settlers who came to do the same thing to me, to point the gun at me, to hit me, to take my ID against the law, and then the soldiers to come to help the settlers, to not allow me document what happened to this family. And they just, you know, used violence and aggression toward me to intimidate me not to help this family or other families, because they don't want the world to know. They don't know. They don't want us to document this kind of violation. They don't want us to tell everybody in the world that this kind of settler terror and settler violence is sponsored by the Israeli government. It's a state-sponsored violence and terror toward the Palestinian families and coordinated with the Israeli military in the occupied territories, and especially in the West Bank and especially in Area C. So they took me and they threw me as a sheep to the back of a military hammer after they made their dog attack me and bite me, and they hit me and they pushed me, and for sure they intimidated me to be killed and be tortured. And it was very hard experience. For 7 hours I was really in a very bad situation, under the cold, beaten, hitting, hit. They were, you know, even rejoicing, they were celebrating, taking videos and selfies and sending it to their WhatsApp groups and Telegram groups to celebrate detaining and torturing a Palestinian human rights defender, and for sure for not allowing a Palestinian family to have access to their land. We are talking about more than 1 million dunams under the control of the Israeli settlers in the West Bank now. The Israeli settlers established more than 200 new outposts in the West Bank in the last 3 years and a half. They opened 200, more than 200 kilometer new roads in a Palestinian private land. The Israeli government advanced more than 40,000 new settlement units. They are going to build in E1 area. Around 120 Palestinian families and communities, they were expelled, evicted from their land, from their communities, from their villages, because of this kind of pattern and this kind of strategies and tactics to terrify the families, to isolate the families. In the West Bank, we live in a jail. We live in ghettos. It's a de facto annexation. Palestine is disappearing because the Israeli settlements are everywhere. The Israeli closure is everywhere. We have around 950 new closed roads, closed communities. We are not connected to each other. The Israeli government declared 26 new, 26,000 new land, to the Israeli as a state land. That's half of what they declared in the last 35 years almost. This is what's going on. The Israeli government too allocated more than 19 billion shekel to settlements, 7 billion shekels to roads, 6 billion shekels to do development for the new settlements, because they started and established more than 100 new settlements, and they, among them, legalizing the illegal outposts. All the settlements are illegal, but even in Israel there are outposts and settlements. 2.75 billion allocated to new farms where Israeli settlers attack Palestinians. The settlers, the farms control more than 18% of the West Bank. It's more than Area A. You know, it's more than the size of Area A.
0: Issa,
1: 1 billion for settlers tourism. Yes,
0: Issa,
1: please, Amy.
0: Very quickly, we just have a minute. You told them you had a metal shoulder, and they just let you be in the back of the, what was it, a Humvee, as you were slamming against the different walls while they were driving. And do you think they freed you because of the international outcry? Warnings came out almost immediately after you were taken.
1: Yes, Amy, thank you, and thanks to Democracy Now!, and thanks to all the people who stood with me and started an international campaign to make my detention costly. I hope this kind of campaigns continue to other Palestinians. I told them that I have a shoulder injury and I'm not supposed to be, handcuffed to the back or blindfolded in that way, but I was mistreated, I was beaten, I was ill-treated, and then until now I suffer from physical pain and, psychologically I'm not the same as before Friday. It's not the first time, it's not the last time. We have to keep working to make occupation, apartheid costly, and make this kind of human rights violations costly for the offenders, and to support Palestinian grassroots human rights organization and groups to continue documentation, to continue working against the Israeli occupation peacefully and using nonviolent resistance.
0: I thank you so much for being with us. Issa Amro, prominent Palestinian human rights defender, now leads the American charity Friends of Hebron, Friday detained by the Israeli military. That does it for our show. A happy birthday to Carlos Pareja. I'm Amy Goodman.
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1: Good morning.
0: Good morning.
1: Good morning.
0: My usual co-host hasn't showed up yet, so
1: I'm her.
0: Yes, exactly.
1: Yeah, I'm filling in.
0: So you're that girl today.
1: No. If she comes here, then I'll just be another one.
0: Yeah. But for now.
1: Yeah, but for now, I'm just filling in.
0: Yeah. It's Samia Sagrada Radio on WRFL.
1: Yeah.
0: We're just getting started.
1: Yeah.
0: Yeah, we do this show every single week from 10 to 12. At 11, we discuss astrological things. And until then, we play really good music and we talk about
1: weird stuff,
0: yeah. We just try to be really human on this show. We're really human. That's it. That's all I can say.
1: Okay.
0: We had just listened to a song called Burbujas by Briella Ojeda featuring Lalo Cortez. Before that, we heard Infinite by Linda May Hano. Before that, we heard Devil Got My Woman by Skip James. And we listened to Jago Jago Ray by Mita Shaw when we opened the set. It was an 8-minute song. Somebody tried to call in the middle, but I don't answer the phone anymore because, like I was telling my daughter, I got bullied last time I answered the phone.
1: Oh, last time?
0: Yeah. So Demia has to get here to answer the phone because she has a thicker skin than me. You have anything to add?
1: I don't know.
0: What's your name? I mean, your DJ name?
1: I don't know.
0: Okay.
1: I forgot it.
0: I know. Well, you can come up with a new one. I guess she's going to think about it. I'm Cass. Demia's coming. This is Samia Sagrada Radio.
1: No, I know it.
0: Okay, what is it?
1: DJ Kitty Cat.
0: DJ Kitty Cat. We got DJ Kitty Cat in the house. We got good music coming. We got beautiful weather outside.
1: I get it.
0: I'm not talking to you.
1: Okay, cool.
0: But that's probably how the listeners feel. They're like, yeah, we get it.
1: Yeah, that's probably how they feel.
0: Yeah, okay. Okay, audience. Okay.
1: Bye. Bye-bye. Bye-bye, everybody.

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1: Tune in every Saturday, 2 to 4 p.m. to hear something completely different with your host, Stephen Hicks, a.k.a. 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DJ Baldspot, where I play a different theme every week. For example, women in rhythm, Kentucky Fried bands, Florida death metal, Broadway musicals, Midwest emo, music festival lineups, record label discographies, digital dancehall, instrumental songs by non-instrumental bands, and more. 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
1: Yeah. Yeah.
2: Yeah.
1: In that last phone number, they said 6-7, and my daughter was like, 6-7. And it was funny. I think I was going to tell you about some events happening this week in Lexington, but I don't have any.
2: Help me.
1: Are you about to fall?
2: Yes.
1: Don't fall.
2: I'm not.
1: Okay, well, don't. Nobody wants to hear that. The sound of just a crash. If you hear a loud crash,
2: it's probably because of me.
1: It's probably because somebody fell on the floor. DJ Kitty Cat is on the floor.
3: I'm now on the
1: floor. Yeah, but you did it on purpose.
3: No, I didn't.
1: I guess I will tell you at least that on Mondays in general, this is a recurring events type of situation. Like every single Monday, there is open mic night at Kenwick Table at 5:30 p.m. There's team trivia at Burl Brew at 7 p.m. Yeah. And there's trivia with local trivia action at Tin Roof at 9 p.m. I will turn you down if you don't stop talking over me.
2: No, don't do me that. Don't do me that.
1: I won't. I'm joking, but I will. Also on Tuesdays, every Tuesday, there's music bingo with JD Entertainment at the Tin Roof at 8 p.m. You're about to be turned down because you won't stop being loud.
2: No. Mommy.
1: You can still hear you. You're just that loud. So we just heard a song called Artist by Rerun, who is a local Lexington legend. Before that, we heard I Need to Be Like You by South Korean band Sonolium. We heard Para Ti by Trio Imagination. We heard Fall 5 by Felbum, which is, it's an album called Winter, Spring, Summer, Fall, and there's like instrumental songs for every season. It's cool. We heard Gosi by Maman Sani, My Goat, honestly. We heard Deep in the Earth by Luke Stewart, Chad Taylor, and I Merrick Avis. We heard Lincoln B by Kalila, another one of my goats. But yeah, that's what we've played in the last, I don't know, 25 minutes or so. Uh-huh. We'll see if we hear from Demir or not. We think she might be asleep.
2: Yeah.
1: We might go to her house and check on her if she doesn't contact
2: us. Go to her house?
1: No, not really.
2: Are you joking?
1: Yeah, we're going to go pound on her windows. That's how I woke up this morning, was this little girl knocking on my window, waking me up. Okay, well, yeah, well, some of us slept through drop-off time. Oopsie daisy. Yeah, your mic too, and you're very loud, so I had to make you a little low.
2: I'm louder now.
1: Yeah.
2: Yeah, now I'm loud.
1: We'll be back at 11 to talk astrology. This is Samia Sagrada Radio. We love you. Bye-bye.

Ah, a fine day on the radio waves. Out here there be no pirates, only the greatest of alternative music. Oh, my ship? She's the WRFL Lexington, of course. The grandest and most amazing ship ever designed. She'll sail knots around those old corporatized ships. We're free as birds aboard her. Now, hoist the mainsail, and we'll cast off our shackles of terrible music and find something truly inspiring to listen to.

0: turn up the mics. She said she's got things to say.
1: Quit saying whatever I'm saying, Mama.
0: Okay. No repeating.
1: No repeating.
0: No hesitations.
1: No hesitations.
0: I will start.
1: I will start.
0: Why are you repeating what I say if I can't repeat what you say?
1: Why are you repeating what I say?
0: All right. You want your mic to get turned
1: off?
0: All
1: right.
0: All right. I had to turn her off. I'm sorry. Settle down. No one wants to hear screaming.
1: Settle down. No one wants to hear.
0: All right. So whenever she mocks me, I will turn her down. Don't worry.
1: Hey, I'm not mocking you. I'm just saying what you're saying.
0: Okay. Well, that's
1: no, it's not. I'm not making a funny voice. I'm saying it by regular voice.
0: Stop repeating what I say.
1: Okay.
0: Okay.
1: Stop repeating what I say.
0: So? We got big news this week, astrologically.
1: Mm-hmm.
0: Are you ready to tell people what's going on?
1: I don't know.
0: Well, we've got a new moon coming up on Saturday the 10th. Don't say it at the same time as me. Say it after me if you're going to say it at all. So we've got a sun in Libra and a moon in Libra. I guess that makes sense. Anytime there's a new moon, it's like the sun and the moon are in the same place, so you're not seeing the sun's reflection on the moon, right? Because the moon, does the moon shine? Do you remember? Does the moon have its own light or?
1: No.
0: No. So why do we see it in the sky?
1: Because, I don't know.
0: Yes, you do.
1: No, the sun reflects on it?
0: Yeah, the sun shines on the moon and that's why we can see it. So when there's a new moon, it's because the sun and the moon are basically in the same place, so it's not shining on it.
1: But like when it's not a new moon, it's because the sun isn't reflecting on it fully.
0: Yeah, because the sun, the earth is casting its shadow on the moon and like blocking part of it.
1: Yeah.
0: Yeah, so as we've been talking about with Libra season, season is a beautiful time for compromise, relationships, learning to understand other people. Allowing other people to talk.
1: Can I just tell you something?
0: Yeah, I'm saying I'm allowing you to talk. It's your turn now.
1: Wait.
0: It's Libra season. Let's share the air.
1: We learned about moons in first.
0: I think technical difficulties. She fell off her chair.
1: In first. No, we learned about moons. Can you hear me?
0: Yeah, I can hear you.
1: We learned about moons in first grade, and we had to use Oreos, and we got to eat them afterwards.
0: Okay, like, that's awesome.
1: We used like a popsicle stick to scrape the icing off of the Oreo.
0: Wait, why did you scrape the icing off?
1: Because we put it on, like we'd scrape some of it off, but if it was a new moon, we wanted like we scraped the icing off to make it like a full moon or
0: That's pretty funny. So the icing is like the moon, and then when you scraped it off, you were making the shapes.
1: Yeah.
0: So you really just like ate Oreos.
1: Yeah, we ate Oreos afterward. She just let us eat them, even though our dirty hands were on them.
0: Well, you didn't clean your hands before the exercise?
1: I don't think so.
0: That's crazy. So I'm going to have a word with your teacher.
1: It was Miss Green.
0: Shh, no, I'm just kidding. I wasn't really going to have a word with your teacher. Well, that's a great way to learn about the moon. If you're confused about the moon phases, get yourself an Oreo and a popsicle stick. Scrape the filling out to make the shapes.
1: No, we didn't scrape all the filling out. We just scraped we just scraped some of it out so we can make the shape.
0: Well, but for the new moon in Libra, you're gonna want to scrape that whole moon out because there's no moon in the sky. So, anyways, it's a good time for us to balance and
1: it's
0: just
1: a good
0: check
1: time
0: back in.
1: For us.
0: Check back in. You know, is everything in order? The thing about Libra season is that we're basically in the center of it. It started on the 22nd of September and it ends on the 23rd of October. Also starting on September 22nd was the fall equinox. So, do you have something you need to say?
1: No!
0: Do you want to get muted?
1: No!
0: Okay. So just, I think this is a good time to reflect on any goals you had for the fall. New moon type of energy. Weigh all of your options, you know, see how it's going so far, all of your new your fall season goals. Like, for example, I wanted to have like a winter garden, but I realized a lot of stuff doesn't grow over the winter, so I just planted a bunch of kale. So that was fun.
1: Hey,
0: if you're going to be tapping on the microphone, I'm going to turn you down. I already told you that.
1: Okay, now turn me up.
0: Okay, I'll turn you up if you're going
1: to
0: act normal.
1: I'm gonna go to the highest.
0: No, this is as high as it needs to be. I know how to mix the sound properly. I'm good.
1: Because I can hardly hear
0: myself. You can hear yourself great.
1: No, I can't.
0: Yeah, you're quite loud.
1: I'm not.
0: You are. Maybe you need to turn up the... See that you have a little volume knob right there where
1: Where?
0: You can turn up?
1: Right here?
0: Yeah.
1: How?
0: If you're not enjoying the sounds of us discussing this, I just want to say...
1: Where do I go? Which way?
0: I'm really sorry for not being an AI robot.
1: Which way do I turn?
0: To the right to make it louder. You should be able to hear it. Yeah, you hear that?
1: Is it louder now?
0: Pretty loud. Okay, so let's see. The moon or Mercury is in Scorpio as of.
1: I'm turning it the highest it can go.
0: Okay, that's fine. Make it as loud as you want. Go deaf.
1: Yeah, I'll go deaf.
0: Yeah, that hurt. I bet. She said, "Okay, I'll go." Ah.
1: I'm turning it up as high as it can go, and okay. It feels good.
0: So yeah, Mercury just entered Scorpio about. Five, six days ago, uh-huh. And we're here for a long time because we have a retrograde. So what I would say is I think this is a good time just for noticing what Mercury and Scorpio looks like for you. And then during the retrograde, maybe would be a good time to reflect and make some changes if you need to. But for right now, we're just in the experience Mercury and Scorpio phase, I would say.
1: I'm sorry, but I can't hear you.
0: I'm really sorry that you can't hear me.
1: Well, now I can, and you're very, very, very loud.
0: Thank you.
1: Well, now I can only hear you in real life.
0: Okay, we're going to talk about astrology now, so contribute to that if you can.
1: I'll be quiet.
0: You don't have to be quiet. Just contribute. Do you know anybody who has a birthday during Libra season?
1: No.
0: Okay.
1: I don't even know what that is.
0: It means like their birthday's right now.
1: Oh, no. I don't think so.
0: No.
1: Wait. In this month?
0: Yeah.
1: Okay. My teacher.
0: Your teacher's birthday's coming up? Then she might be a Libra. No wonder. I think Libras make good teachers. Let's see. Venus is in Scorpio as well. We also have a Venus retrograde that makes Venus stay in Scorpio longer. So, wow, Mercury and Venus will retrograde in Scorpio, giving us extra time. So, I don't know, just like extra Scorpio energy is coming, which is all the more reason for us to like really bask in our Libra energy while we have it. Because I feel like Scorpio will have us being maybe a little bit selfish and a little bit harsh.
1: Yeah.
0: And so these are our last days of, what's the word?
1: Of
0: like being willing to compromise.
1: Mom.
0: These are our last days. These are the last days where you can mess around.
1: I can only hear you in real life, not on the microphone.
0: Oh, maybe you turned your volume all the way down.
1: I turned it all the way down. Hey, turn up the mic 3.
0: Mic 3? Why, you want 2 mics? All right, let's see what happens. If you're on mic 3 and 2.
1: Hey, everybody.
0: It doesn't really change much.
1: I know. It doesn't change much at all.
0: She's speaking through 2 mics, but it's not really
1: affecting
0: anything.
1: Yeah, it's not doing anything.
0: Mars is in Leo and has been for... Mars is the planet. It's been in Leo for about a week. It's going to be there for a while. Which is good. If you're wondering what Leo energy is like, you're hearing it from the the guest voice of the week. That's a Leo right there. That is a crazy, psychotic Leo bringing all of that energy to the equation. Yeah, I'm talking about you.
1: Hey, no, I know you're not.
0: Let's see. Venus is currently in its retrograde in Scorpio. So that's cool.
1: Uh-huh.
0: Mm-hmm. So Venus retrograde in Scorpio goes for the next 21 days, and then it enters Libra, then it goes direct, and then it moves back into Scorpio in December. So that's extra interesting.
1: What?
0: I was just waiting for you to stop making noises.
1: Okay, I'm sorry. I'm just laying down on my couch.
0: There's no couch in here.
1: Yes, there is, but I'm about to fall off of it.
0: Hmm.
1: Mm-hmm.
0: Hmm.
1: Yeah.
0: Okay.
1: Mm-hmm.
0: So on Tuesday is when Mercury and Venus will be aligned.
1: Yeah.
0: So that's tomorrow. Could be a fun day. Venus being the planet of like love and relationships.
1: Yeah.
0: Mercury being the planet of communication. Tomorrow could be a really good day to have like some conversations you've been wanting to have.
2: Yeah.
0: Or like, you know, I think like if you like me and this child have like a loving relationship, maybe tomorrow we'll have to have a little check-in conversation about how our relationship is going and and what our how our needs are being met and stuff like that. Someone was telling me recently that they were gonna like meet up with an ex and talk about like what went wrong in their past relationship. This could also maybe be a good time for that, like if you're like have some a relationship that you're not in anymore, that's not hostile, where you have room to maybe have a conversation about it, like you haven't been able to let go of it yet. This might be a good time for you to I don't know, try reaching out or reflecting on that relationship and trying to make sense of it a little bit, because of the combination of Venus and Mercury. You're not back. I turned you down and you're not getting turned back up. We might have to cut the astrology conversation short because

0: All right, we're maybe talking again. It's a little hard to tell. Sometimes certain people want to dominate the space with screaming and noises that maybe I'm not sure if people on the other end of the radio would like. So, I don't know, Libra season, we're trying to figure it out. Should we do what makes us happy or do what makes other people happy? Or somehow find a way to do both?
1: And you make happy.
0: So we're going to try to find a way to do both? Is that what you're saying? You think that's possible? Nice. I think so too. I agree.
1: So what do we both like? Shopping.
0: We both like shopping. The moon is currently in Leo today.
1: Yeah.
0: So inner child energy. Act crazy like this child. Do whatever you want.
1: Can I speak right
0: Yeah,
1: now?
0: Please tell us what Leo means.
1: I am not crazy. Leo means you're calm.
0: Is that what it means?
1: Yeah.
0: Okay, tell us more. What does Leo mean? What? Okay, I've never seen that side of the Leo.
1: Excuse me?
0: Excuse you.
1: So it means you listen and you are very calm and you get good grades in school.
0: Oh, wow. Good grades in school as well.
1: Well, that's the last part, but the other parts aren't.
0: So the other parts are not true? The only thing that's true is that you get good grades?
1: No. I'm like the only, like, oh, yes. So calm and listening is true for Leos, but the only thing that's actually me is good grades.
0: So you're saying that Leos in general are calm and listen, but you personally don't?
1: Yeah.
0: I don't know if I think Leos are calm and good listeners.
1: Excuse me?
0: No offense, but... I just, you know, every Leo I've known, not just you, I'm talking about the other ones too, are kind of crazy and low-key selfish, but in a good way.
1: You don't know any other Leos.
0: I know lots of other Leos. Caroline. Literally, my mom. Who's Caroline?
1: You don't know who Caroline is.
0: Talking about your friend?
1: Yeah.
0: Yeah, I know her. Oh, she's really calm and a good listener.
1: No, she's not.
0: She is around me.
1: She was mean.
0: She was, she's very, I noticed she's really stubborn about what she wants like you are, because that one day that I was trying to do her hair, her mom was like, it's time to go. And she was like, no, I'm getting my hair done. And then we're leaving. And I was like, that's just the way you act. Like trying to lay down the law. Like a Leo is like, this is what I want and I'm doing it. Try and stop me. So yeah, get out there and get what you want today. And tomorrow have maybe a fun conversation about love and relationships. And the rest of this couple of weeks, just enjoy and get ready, because we got a lot of Scorpio energy in the air.
1: Excuse me?
0: It's about to be a lot less compromise, if you know what I'm saying. A lot more getting what we want.
1: Hey.
0: What? It's true.
1: I don't get what I want.
0: Well, that's because you're a baby. And you kind of do get everything you want.
1: I'm not a baby.
0: Okay.
1: You're a little baby.
0: No. All right. Thanks for listening. We love you so much. This is Samia Sagrada Radio.
1: Bye-bye. 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

0: Tamia's here.
1: Oh, okay. You're saying Tamia's here. I thought you were going to say something mean.
2: Thank
1: I thought you.
2: You
1: were just like, dum-dum. Dumb.
0: Dumb.
2: Mia. Thank you,
1: Roscoe. That was rude. Did you hear what she said? Dumb Mia.
0: I did not say that.
2: It's okay.
0: I never said that in my entire life.
2: Hey, guys.
0: Demia's here.
1: Demia's here.
2: Yeah.
1: But the show is almost over. And
0: the show's
1: over. We're here. Demia's here to say goodbye.
0: To say goodbye. Bye-bye.
2: Thank you.
1: Pretty much. She just turned herself all the way up. No, you're good. You're good like that.
0: Quit.
1: This is what I have to deal with. I have to mix her sound live because she's always trying to make it really loud and hurt people.
2: You lost your chair, Roscoe.
1: You trying to hurt people? It's DJ Kitty Cat.
2: DJ Kitty Cat.
1: DJ Kitty Cat signing off. Cass and Demia signing off.
2: It's Monday.
0: It's Monday, Tuesday, Wednesday, Thursday, Friday, Saturday.
2: Thank y'all for listening. It was an awesome, fun show.
0: Yeah, bye bye, everybody.
2: Bye.
1: Bye.
0: No, don't make them. Actually, don't.
2: We're going bye.
0: We're serious.

0: Who am I?
1: Is it on? What are you trying to make sure I don't say anything? Hello? Mom, turn your mic on. Why you have headphones on? Okay. I don't know what to say, but I...

0: Commander, we are approaching Earth. There seems to be no intelligent life.
1: Ready the ion cannon.
2: Incoming transmission detected. Communication authorized. Waiting for command.
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1: Well, hello, everybody. This is She Doesn't Even Go Here with DJ Abigail. We just heard The Single Beaches in Tennessee by Cage the Elephant. Before that was Doves by Model Actress from their album Pirouette. Dolphins from Jenny on Holiday's Quicksand Heart. Paris Paloma doing I Cry in Front of Paintings from The Fatal Flaw. And we started off with Fields of Versailles by Hot and Freddy from Big Disgrace. Up next, we'll actually have more of one of these artists. The rest of them, I think, we're done with for the day. And then we're going to play some stuff from what I brought in today. So stay tuned to find out what that is. I have no announcements for you right now. But later in the program, if you stay tuned, you will get to know about what is happening around town this week. Or tonight, anyway.

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1: Well, hello, everybody. We are back. It is almost 12:30. We just heard Let Your Fingers Do the Walking by Sort Soul and Touch Touch by Hot and Freddy. Those are the only two songs on our last break. And we got more music coming up. I promise you're going to love it. Well, I hope. Anyway. Sexual Assault Safe Space, or SASS, is a Kentucky-based 501c3 nonprofit that offers complimentary and confidential support services and information to individuals who have experienced sexual assault. SASS also provides education on how to identify, prevent, and react to sexual violence. More information about SASS can be found on Facebook or the organization's website, sasssexualassaultsafespace.org. Well, I hope you guys are all having a lovely day. Back to the music.

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1: 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And on Thursday, Thursday Night Live runs from April through October, so this is the last month of it for this year. At 5th Third Bank Pavilion at 5 p.m. and karaoke at Girls, Girls, Girls Burritos at 8 p.m. And in case you're wondering what we just listened to, what was it? It was Velvet by Savoy. Before that was Big Dog by The Last Dinner Party. Tre Millioner by Tomina Harkett and Stig Brenner. And Song to the Siren, performed by Garbage. Up next, we've got a request for The King Will Come by... I just had the band name. Wishbone Ash. This is apparently a British progressive rock group.

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I'm heading over.

Hello, everybody. We just heard Memories by Biba Doobie from the album Pylon. Before that was City of the Beast by Gently Tender from This Once Was Fields, Summer Fling by Leroy from Status Update Music, and we started off this little section with Flash in the Pan by Jane Remover. From an album where the title is just a heart, which is actually kind of based when you think about it. Hope y'all are having a lovely time today. And we've got more music coming up shortly. We have got some of The Cream. So if you like creamy things, stay tuned because you will hear something very creamy coming through your radio very shortly.

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That was Yomp by the new number two. Their lead vocalist, fun fact, Danny Harrison, is the son of Beatle George Harrison. So, in case you didn't know that, there's a little bit of music history for you right there. Before that, we heard Auger by The Cream from Taste of Cherry. And before that, we heard Big Mouth by Maple's Pet Dinosaur from her upcoming album, Child's Play, and Protected Names by Grommet, which, as far as I know, is just a single, but hopefully they do come up with an album soon, because I really do like their music. I actually had to make some edits to that track to be able to bring it to you today, so I hope it was worth my effort, and that you all enjoyed it. The Urban Forest Initiative, UFI, is a collaborative group of Kentucky community stakeholders based at the University of Kentucky, whose purpose is to promote and protect the tree canopy in communities throughout the state. UFI cultivates tree stewards to engagement in educational programming and strives to raise awareness of the social, ecological, and economic benefits provided by community tree canopies. More information about UFI is available at ufi.ca.uky.edu. We will be back to the music shortly, but first, let's let the voice inside of the computer tell you about the rifle.

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1: Well, hello, everybody. We've got about 14 minutes left before Honey Tones comes to take over the station for me. We just heard Chorus by Maple's Pet Dinosaur off of the upcoming album Child's Play. Before that was the 8-bit tribute remix of Let's Go Crazy by Prince and Light Bright by Kane Holler. We got just a few more tracks for you today. It has been a great time. And next time you will hear from me will be next Wednesday when I am filling in for Dave's Deep Dives, and I got something very special planned.

0: gentlemen, we have arrived at WRFL Lexington. The frequency is a cool 88.1 megahertz with winds coming in all the way to the left. 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

Good afternoon. We just listened to Gentlewoman by Cleo Soul from the album Gentlewoman, and then we heard One More Night by Saleika from the album Servant, Songs from the Attic, and then we heard With Every Breath I Take by Cecil McLaurin-Salvant from the album With Every Breath I Take, and then we just listened to Like the Movies, Live at the Symphony by Leve and the Iceland Symphony Orchestra from the album A Night at the Symphony.

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0: We just listened to Flaws and All by Lizzie Burchie from the EP Am I an Adult Yet? And then we heard I Just Don't Want You to Say Goodbye by the Womack Sisters from their album The Womack Sisters. And then we heard Honey and Smoke by Kay Slang Beers from the album Kay Slang Beers. And then we just heard Sparkle by Aretha Franklin from the album Sparkle.

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We just listened to Hey, That's No Way to Say Goodbye by Roberta Flack from the album First Take. And then we heard I'll See You Again by Cecil McLaurin-Solvent from the album With Every Breath I Take. And then we listened to Don't Get Around Much Anymore by Sam Cooke from the album My Kind of Blues. And we just listened to That's All I Wanted From You by Jalen Ngonda from the album Come Around and Love Me.

You know, there's no stars without a night. And there's no wrong without a right.

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1: You're listening to WRFL Lexington, and this is Honey Tones. Hope everyone's Monday is going well. And we just listened to... where did we start? Sweet Thing by Cleo Soul from the album Gentlewoman. And then we heard There's No Me Without You by the Manhattans from the album There's No Me Without You. And then we just listened to If I Let You by the Womack Sisters from the album The Womack Sisters.

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We just heard Medley for Sentimental Reasons, Tenderly, and Autumn Leaves by Natalie Cole from the album Unforgettable with Love. And then we heard Lovable featuring the Soul Stirrers by Sam Cooke from the album Portrait of a Legend, 1951 to 1964. And we just listened to The Upper Way by the Violinaires from the album The Upper Way.

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We just listened to Sad Tomorrows by Marvin Gaye from the album What's Going On Deluxe Edition, and then we heard the theme Take One and Take Two by Miles Davis from the album Miles 56 Remastered 2026, and then we listened to The Nearness of You Live at the Symphony by Leve and the Iceland Symphony Orchestra from the album A Night at the Symphony, and we just heard The Closer I Get to You by Donny Hathaway and Roberta Flack from the album Blue Light in the Basement.

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3: Mr. Data? The Federation has charted but not explored several Class M planets in that area. 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

The time now is 4:04. You've got it tuned all the way to the left, 88.1 WRFL Lexington. My name is Jackman Oaks. The name of this program is Asleep at the Wheel. 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That's 859-257-WRFL. I'll be on the other side of that line until 6 p.m. this evening, where I can help you out with all of your questions, comments, concerns, complaints, requests, anything music or radio related, or you just want to chat. Again, the number to dial is 859-257-9735. We're going to hear a track from the new Moon Darling record to start off this set here in the 4 o'clock hour. We'll hear that and so much more all the way up until 6 p.m. on this Monday's edition of Asleep at the Wheel. Thank you guys so much for listening. My name is Jackman Oaks. The name of this program is Asleep at the Wheel, and you are listening to 88.1 Radio Free Lexington.

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2: 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You've got it tuned all the way to the left, 88.1 WRFL Lexington. My name is Jackman Oaks. The name of this program is Asleep at the Wheel. This show is on every single Monday afternoon from 4 to 6 p.m. right here on really all your only alternative left in Lexington. That's 88.1 WRFL. In that last set, heard from Moon Darling with Wildwood, Oddrove with Dime Guru, Sharp Pens with Days of Change. That last track was from Ancient Future. We're going to keep it rocking up next with a track from the new Mono Lord record. The record is called Never Ending. The track is called It's Never Ending. I'll be back one more time before 5 o'clock, Lexington. Until then, don't touch that dial. My name is Jackman Oaks. The name of this program is Asleep at the Wheel. And you've got it tuned all the way to the left, 88.1 Radio Free Lexington.

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The time now is 4:47. You've got tuned all the way to the left, 88.1 WRFL Lexington. My name is Jack Minokes. The name of this program is Asleep at the Wheel. The show is on every single Monday afternoon from 4 to 6 p.m. right here on your only alternative left in Lexington. That's 88.1 WRFL. We just heard from Monolord. We're going to hear from White Denim up next. And then I will be back on the other side of 5 o'clock Lexington. So until then, don't touch that dial. My name is Jack Minokes. The name of this program is Asleep at the Wheel. And you, dear listener, are listening to 88.1 Radio Free Lexington.

ladies and gentlemen, we have arrived at WRFL, Lexington. The frequency is a cool 88.1 megahertz with winds coming in all the way to the left. The in-flight entertainment for this journey has been provided by Radio Free Lexington, your only alternative left. 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

The time now is 5:07. You've got it tuned all the way to the left, 88.1 WRFL Lexington. My name is Jack Minokes, and the name of this program is Asleep at the Wheel. 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That's 859-257-WRFL. I'll be on the other side of that line until 6 p.m. this evening to help you out with all of your questions, comments, concerns, complaints, requests, anything music or radio related, or you just want to chat. Number to dial: 859-257-9735. We started off this set here in the 5 o'clock hour with a track from the new Dinosaur Jr. record. We heard Read the Room from their new release, They Are Near. Up next, we're going to hear from Horse Jumper of Love. Have their 10-year anniversary deluxe edition release of their debut album. We're going to hear from that today. We're going to hear Orange Peeler and so much more all the way up until 6 p.m. on this Monday's edition of Asleep at the Wheel. Thank you guys so much for listening. My name is Jack Minokes. The name of this program is Asleep at the Wheel, and you got it tuned all the way to the left at 88.1 WRFL.

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2: 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The time now is 5:35. You've got it tuned all the way to the left, 88.1 WRFL. My name is Jackman Oaks. The name of this program is Asleep at the Wheel. Welcome to this Monday's edition of the show. If you are ever looking for any programming that you missed or just want to hear again, you can find it at wrfl.fm/archives. 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And here on this Monday afternoon, if you have any questions, comments, concerns, complaints, requests, anything music or radio related, or you just want to chat, you can give me a call at 859-257-9735. That's 859-257-WRFL. In that last set, we heard from Horse Jumper with Love with Orange Peeler. It's from their new big expanded 10-year anniversary edition of their self-titled debut record. We also heard Sunday Club in there with Turquoise, King Ropes with Her Hand, and Judy with Hammer. Even though there's not much time left in the show, this Monday's edition of Asleep at the Wheel, there is still a ton of music lined up over the next 25 minutes or so. So be sure you stick around for that. I will be back one more time before 6 o'clock to say goodbye. Until then, Lexington, don't touch that dial. My name is Jackman Oaks. The name of this program is Asleep at the Wheel. 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

The time now is 5:52. You've got it tuned all the way to the left at 88.1 WRFL Lexington. My name is Jackman Oaks, and I'm signing off from this week's edition of Asleep at the Wheel. If you liked what you heard this week, I'll be back next week at 4 p.m. for another episode of this program. 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A few of the highlights tonight: Paco Billy Hour, Old School Hip Hop, Matt's Metal Mortuary. Good stuff. Do it like that all day, every day on WRFL. Always something different, always something new.

That last track that we heard was La Luz from their 2021 self-titled record, Weird Lazy Eyes and Dune. We're going to end today with a track from the 2018 Beach Goons record, Hood Rat Scumbags. It's the opening track from that record. It's simply entitled AM. I will be back next week, Lexington. Until then, take care of yourself. Test your drugs. Be careful when interacting with law enforcement. You can help control the pet population by getting your pet spayed or neutered. I love you. See ya.

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0: We knew we were crossing the line. Every decent kid knows he shouldn't steal, but he does it sometimes. We knew damn well we didn't want anyone else to know what we were doing.
1: This fantastic imagery, forms merging into other forms, boundaries dissolving. This is a crude facsimile of the experience.

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That's what death is going to be like. And oh, what fun it will be.

0: All right, hello everybody. I don't think that you're expecting me today. This is usually when DJs and Dragons would be on, a show I am also a part of. Very, very fun show, but it's midterm season at UK, so a lot of people are busy or studying or working for that. So today, just get to kick back with me, chill out, get a bubbly drink, perhaps. If you don't know, I am usually, my show goes on Thursdays, alternating 10 to midnight. I alternate with Subspiria, with Mackenzie, another DJ on DJs and Dragons. And that is my show, a little bit of the bubbly. So we're doing a little bit of bubbly today for the first hour of this block. And then the second hour, you're going to hear from Sam on Folk and Fuzz. With his new Fuzz and Folk, excuse me, I flipped it. Okay, he's pranking me, guys. He's pranking me in the studio. But you all just heard Bedford with, and I'm sorry if I'm mispronouncing this, Goatlibs goats, perhaps. This is another perfect time to mention, you can always go to WRFL.fm to go check out our playlist, see what we played, and see what you actually need to type out in order to actually get the music that we play on air. After that was Valis with Out of Sight, their new single. Great single, been listening to that. Been listening to that a lot on WRFL the past week or so. That's been very popular over here. Bedford, also, I forgot to mention, they were recently on WRFL Live this past week. I got to come hang out with them a little bit right at the start of their set. I couldn't stay for the whole thing because I had a concert I had to get to, a rehearsal for a concert that I'm in, that I had to get to. But yeah, so just letting you know what the vibe of tonight's going to be. I know it's unfortunate we don't have the whole crew here doing the D&D campaign. However, to scratch that D&D itch, because, no, you got it. I definitely got it. I have with me a D12 right here. So I have organized all of the music I could be playing into 12 different categories. So we will be rolling this die and deciding what kind of music we're going to be listening to for the next 45 or so minutes. So I'm going to roll it, and Sam, if you could announce it on air just to have some legitimacy, you know, so I don't have me cheating. I'll get you set up. There you go. How you feeling,
1: Yo.
0: Sam?
1: Pretty good.
0: Yeah?
1: Pretty good.
0: Ready to, this is the airing, or the first time you're actually on Fuzz and Folk, right? Folk and Fuzz?
1: No.
0: Oh, no, that was your test, right?
1: Yeah.
0: But this is the first time unmonitored. First time solo.
1: Kind of.
0: I'm not going to.
1: In a way.
0: I trust you.
1: In a way.
0: Also, just for you all listeners at home, the D12 that I have with me today, I don't know where I got it from. It's red. It has a star on it, but then a one somewhere else. So I don't know what the one.
2: It's the logo.
0: Yeah, so there's a star, and then also what looks like Thanos from
1: it might be that
0: Marvel.
1: One. Yeah, this is crazy. You might not notice it. Might be that one Marvel board game.
0: The what are you talking about?
1: I'm joking. I just think it's probably Marvel board game.
0: Oh, okay. Well, see, I was thinking like HeroClix or something. Like,
1: yeah.
0: Like,
1: oh, that was what I was thinking, but okay. I didn't remember.
0: Well, so we got a Marvel branded die of unknown origin with us in the studio today. And so here we go. I'm about to roll it and Sam will announce it. Well, so it landed on star.
1: 12?
0: So I think that's you would go 12. That's
1: sure.
0: Your choice. Your call.
1: 12.
0: Okay. We're going with number 12, and I will give you more information on what that entails after this break.

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1: All right, you all just heard Liability Luke with For Falling on Deaf Ears. Now, if you're just tuning in with us, right before that song, we just rolled a die determining the type of music I'll be playing for the next hour until my fellow DJ Sam here takes over. Now, after rolling and consulting the categories, we're going to be doing a bit of a flashback. So we're going to be looking at some archived music here at WRFL. Some music that just hasn't really been in rotation for a minute. That, you know, deserves to see the light of day, you know? Some hits. So in that vein, we're going to hear from Pup with their song Free At Last.

0: 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Something different.
1: Interesting. 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
0: 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Not the mainstream stuff either. 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
1: Is that really all that's bothering you?
0: 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Is there any hope for me?
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0: Wow. 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
2: All right, welcome back, everybody. You all just heard Pup with Free at Last. Then after them, The Church with Under the Milky Way. And then Splatch with Mostar, Blues for Bosnia. That's the shortened version of Blues for Bosnia. There's also a longer version that I believe is like four times the length of that. But I had some other songs I wanted to get to today, so we'll keep that one in the back pocket for a, I don't know, another night where I need a little extra time. But yeah, while, and you know, it's actually so crazy. While you're here, I did have something I needed to tell you. Art Farm is a local artist co-op in Lexington that provides workshops, tools, meeting spaces, common resources, and more to artists in Lexington. In addition to resources, Art Farm hosts many events, including concerts, theatrical performances, and art exhibitions. More information about Art Farm is available on their website at www.artfarm.coop or on Instagram at Art Farm. Thanks for keeping it here with us. We are going through the archives a little bit today. If you weren't here at the beginning, we are filling in for DJs and Dragons. So in the spirit of D&D, we rolled a die and we chose this next hour accordingly. Sam, you guaranteed that I did in fact roll the die, and that's what we're doing.
3: Yeah, it happened.
2: Yeah.
3: I saw it.
2: Yeah. I'm not like, you can believe me. I'm honest.
3: Sometimes.
2: Okay, well, hey, I'm being honest. I'm an honest DJ doing some fun stuff. I want to do some D&D. I was a little bummed I couldn't play today. I'm having fun with the D&D show. If you haven't tuned in, it's we're alternating with the Film Club, which will be next week from 6 to 8. Tune in then. I don't remember what movie they're on this week. You'll have to tune in and find out. I'm sure it's going to be a good one. I think last week was The Thing, the John Carpenter's The Thing. I still need to see that movie. There's so many like big horror movies that I just...
3: That one's cool because it's like a sci-fi thing.
2: Yeah.
3: It's less horror, which I would like to see. That and like the one, the actor that just died. It's like not The Fifth Element, but it's... I can't remember.
2: Okay, well, stay tuned because maybe he'll remember, and we'll pause the song just in the fit of in the eureka moment.
3: If you know, you know. You know.
2: I mean, and I can only hope to know. Keeping it here.
3: Anyone listening that knows, you know.
2: Okay, well, if you're listening and you know, feel free to call in and clue me in.
3: We're locked in. We're locked in.
2: Yeah. Well, it sounds like you all are having a good time. Right now, we're going to keep it moving with Shipping News with a song from their album Save Everything. This is Books on Trains.

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1: All right, welcome back, everybody. You all just heard shipping news with Books on Trains, and then Thinking Fellers Union Local 282 with Hurricane. Now, if you joined us before, or if you haven't joined, if you're just joining us now, this past hour has been decided on a dice roll in honor of DJs and Dragons, the show we are filling in for today. It's midterms at UK. Everybody's busy. Everybody's working hard. But hopefully in 2 weeks, midterms are great because we're going to be doing some more D&D. Tune in then. And hey, if we didn't do D&D, then you'll have some interesting content to watch us take out our rage on some orcs. But if you were here with us a little bit ago, my fellow DJ in the studio with me today, Sam, was talking about something. I forget what the context of it was, but...
2: We were talking about the movie The Thing.
1: Yes.
2: And we were talking about how it's like a sci-fi horror movie. So it's not like just kind of your basic horror movie. And it reminded me of a movie that I did not remember. But it was Event Horizon. I want to see that. It's with Sam Neill, the guy who died recently. Pretty sad. Good actor. And, it looks like such a cool movie.
1: And, hey, are you talking about The Thing or
2: Event Horizon?
1: Okay. You can suggest it to Film Club. Maybe they'll watch it, and then they can talk about it, and you can call in, and then you can also talk about it. Always fun stuff going on at WRFL.
2: Yeah.
1: We have 13 minutes. It's 6:47 right now. At 7, we're going to be swapping over to Sam's show.
2: By X-Men.
1: We're going to be swapping over.

0: if you weren't there, the die that I rolled was suspiciously Marvel themed, and I say suspiciously because neither of us really remember where it came from. It just kind of showed up. Thanos' face is there. I'm worried I'm cursed, but that might just be me getting a little too into the Halloween season.
1: It's inevitable.
0: It is inevitable. But what also is inevitable is the amazing songs you can find here on WRFL, and such as this next one. We got Television Personalities with Goodnight, Mr. Spaceman.

0: Hey, Gavin, what you doing over here?
1: Oh, hey, Luke. I've been building my favorite radio station, WRFL Lexington, in Minecraft, and I just finished it.
0: That's sick. Let me check it out. Wow, it looks exactly like the station in real life.
1: Yep, and we even have the on-air studio where we can play all the underground alternative music we want.
0: Okay, then play some music.
1: All right, we have a few choices. We got freeform jazz, electronic, and electronic again.
0: Wow, this must have taken forever to build.
1: It took me hours. So much painstaking mining, crafting, mining again, and building. Thankfully, nothing, and I mean absolutely nothing, can ruin this
0: moment. Oh my god, watch out! Welp.
1: Stupid creepers. How are we ever gonna listen to WRFL Lexington now?
0: In real life and, not in Minecraft?
1: Oh. Yeah, that makes sense. Let's do that.

0: Hey, this is Ben from Tiger's Jaw, and you're listening to 88.1 Radio Free Lexington. You holler me out, and
1: I'll be miles and crew. What's up, guys? I'm Sam. This is Folk and Fuzz. It's my third time being on air. Pretty cool. At the beginning of the hour, you heard Thomas Flynn with I'm a Bug Now. Really great song, I just found out about that. After that was Camping in Alaska with Bacon. After that was Tiger Shaw with Waltz. Really cool song I just discovered. I just played their artist ID, so big fan of them. And then after that, last song you just heard was The Afterglow by Lily Seabird. Also, I think, new song from this year. Out here on a Monday afternoon, I'm hoping to cruise into fall. A lot of these songs, that was kind of my headspace, was just trying to get like a cool fall feeling. So, up next, we got Robin Egg by Speedly featuring Namdi. Leave. All right. 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It's Fuzz and Folk.

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0: 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All right. You just heard Ulysses with their track Television, album Point 10. Great local band. For that was Iron and Mine with Wait Up, featuring I'm With Her, off his newest album, Hen's Teeth, which I adore. Big fan of Iron and Mine. For that, we had The Help, their track Wingspan. Before that, after last break, we had Smidley with Robin Egg, featuring Namdi. All right. Yeah, I got Jack or John here in the studio from his show, a little bit of the bubbly. So, Jack, how do you feel about Iron and Wine? I know I've talked to you a lot about Iron and Wine. He's one of my faves.
1: Yeah, you've talked him up to me. I haven't listened to a ton of them. I've liked what I've heard so far tonight, but if you're saying his album is a lot like what we just heard with what was it? The song we just played?
0: Wait up.
1: The rest of the albums like that, I'm gonna venture a guess it's a pretty good album.
0: It is.
1: Yeah. I do have a question for you though. So your show Folk and Fuzz?
0: Yes.
1: What's it called? What is your determining factor? Because earlier you were just like, it's a little more fuzz than it is folk tonight, or you've been in more of a fuzz mood than a folk mood. Do you have like a strong system for determining whether or not a song fits into folk and or fuzz?
0: Not too strict,
1: yeah.
0: Of course.
1: Yeah.
0: I'm open to anything, music. Love music just in general. Vibes. I think, yeah, like, I like people like Iron and Wine are reasons I'm more folkish. And then you got people like Tiger Shaw who are rhyme more fuzzish. Fuzzish. That's definitely a word.
1: Fuzzish. No, it works. Yeah.
0: Up next, we got Beck with It Ends Right Here from his new album, Ride Lonesome. It's WR for Lexington. You're listening to Folk and Fuzz.

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0: Well, hello. That was Rosie Plain with Tap to the Chest from her album Friend. For that, we had Mary in the Junkyard with their track Seek and Destroy. For that, we had Tiger's Jaw with Roses Plus Thorns from their new album Lost on You. For that, we had Grouper with Heavy / I'd Rather Be Sleeping. And after the break, we had Beck with It Ends Right Here. So yeah, I'm trying to work out that fall vibe, you know? Keep it sad, you know. But yeah, what are you doing, John, for Halloween? That was a great transition, by the way.
1: Well, I'm trying to not keep things sad if I can help it, but
0: that's just part of the season, yo.
1: I guess, yeah. There's like inherently like death of plants and whatnot, but
0: Didn't even think about that.
1: And then like skeletons and zombies and whatnot. It's all kind of death and spookiness is fear of stuff. But like, I don't know. I've been trying to watch some more fun Halloween movies, like Disney Channel original movies. Mad Monster Party is one that I'm very excited to rewatch because I could not remember it for the longest time. I remembered watching it like Halloween as a little kid, eating candy with you and our other brother Charlie.
0: Yes.
1: Like in costumes, eating candy on like the living room floor watching this movie. And I could not remember the name of it for the longest time. I just came across a random Instagram reel.
0: I always thought it was a Monster Mash, but...
1: Well, it's kind of the same vibe. It's like it's from the 60s. It's stop motion. It's the same people, I think, who made like the Frosty the Snowman, Rudolph the Red-Nosed Reindeer things. But they just made a Halloween movie, and it just that didn't take off like I think they hoped. But I really want to watch that movie again. I'm also thinking about watching Girl vs. Monster, a Disney Channel original movie.
0: That sounds familiar.
1: Yeah. It's Olivia Holt. She discovers that her parents are like monster fighters, or maybe she knows that her parents are monster fighters, but she wants to fight monsters for the first time, and for Halloween, she has to fight them.
0: I really want to see Resident Evil right now.
1: I want to see Resident Evil.
0: I've been trying to figure it out for like 2 weekends.
1: One of my friends and I we're trying. We will.
0: Yeah.
1: We will watch it.
0: It will happen.
1: It'll happen at some point. I can't guarantee it'll happen soon, but it'll happen.
0: I literally got to the theater. I was in the theater parking lot. We were just like, man, we're tired. So we went home.
1: And hey, that happened.
0: But we're right there. Close.
1: Right. But you probably wouldn't have enjoyed it as much as you would have.
0: Yeah.
1: As
0: probably
1: much as you want
0: asleep.
1: To.
0: Probably falling asleep.
1: Yeah.
0: But yeah, that's about it for this, you know, session of Folk and Fuzz. Hope you guys have liked it. It's WRFL Lexington. Last couple songs here. I got Tom Quad by Oliver Houston. All right. See you guys later.

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From the University of Kentucky, wearing the number 88.1 and playing the position of all the way to the left, you're listening.

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1: Woo, come on, everybody.
0: All right, everybody. Thank you for tuning in to the Pacobilly Hour. I'm your host, Colonel Paco Chaos. I'm here every Monday night, 8 to 10 p.m., rocking and rolling with you, having a good time. And you know what? I'm going to start the show off with the latest single from Screaming Rebel Angels. Yeah, this song is Love Story.
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